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Jason with you here. We got Aerosmith coming up before too long. The Stones, the Tubes, AC/DC in there. I don't know if you heard, but James Hetfield has a new haircut. The fact that I know about that upsets me. I couldn't give a damn about a dude's haircut. I don't care. Some people do, though.

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0: Aerosmith on 96.3 XKE, Four Wayne's Classic Rock. Jason with you here. That ends that classic rock block. We'll get things rolling next with the Stones. rolling with the Stones. You know, Triumph is coming up. November 27th, they're going to be down at Fisher's, right next to the IKEA there. It's the day after Thanksgiving. 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

Totally different sound. And when I first discovered the Tubes, my mother had their self-titled when I was a kid, and I put the record on and I listened to songs like Don't Touch Me There and White Punks on Dope. Probably not good for a 9-year-old to be listening to that. But hey, I turned out okay-ish. Got Floyd coming up right around the corner with Black Sabbath on 96.3 XKE.

0: Floyd on 96.3 XKE Fort Wayne's Classic Rock. There's going to be a Pink Floyd type tour going down next year. It is called Legacy of Pink Floyd Show, presented by Roger Waters. He's not going to be a part of it. He's presenting it, but his son Harry is going to be the band leader, and it's going to be phenomenal. It's going to be stopping in Indianapolis on March 7th at the Murat. So you can check that out. Tickets go on sale tomorrow for all of the gigs for the entire tour. Jason with you here, taking a short break. Music coming up from REO, Van Halen, the guests who Pearl Jam in there as well. We'll kick things off next with Soundgarden on 96.3 XKE.
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Hey, Fort Wayne, it's Jeff Summers, a.k.a. Jeff R. Grumbling. I did weekends here in the early 1980s, and the station is still rocking. Happy 50th anniversary to XKE and all the great people who made it happen.

Van Halen from their first one on 96.3 XKE, Fort Wayne's Classic Rock. My name is Jason Lee. I am your host. We are rolling through a classic rock block. Got Tom Petty coming up right around the corner off of his debut. Night Ranger, the Romantics, Led Zeppelin in there as well. Here's Journey on 96.3 XKE.

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0: Tom Petty on 96.3 XKE, Fort Wayne's Classic Rock. Tomorrow marks the 9th anniversary of his passing. That was a weird day, October 2nd, 2017. He was alive, he was dead, he was alive, he was dead, he was alive, he was dead. It was really a rubber band type day, but we all know how it ended up, and it's terrible still. I mean, the world's not nearly as cool without him. We'll be paying tribute to him during the Classic Rock Cafe at noon with Doc, so tune in for that. Now, speaking of tomorrow, we've also got 50-50 Friday. It is the return of Chance Bar. They are awesome. If you're down with some challenging food, you'd like to give your taste buds a little bit of a lesson, well, you can do that with the Adventurous Menu. You've also got a Classic Menu. 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

0: Zeppelin on 96.3 XKE, Fort Wayne's Classic Rock. Jason Lee with you here, taking a short break. We'll kick off our next Classic Rock block with some music from Sheffield, England. Stick around for that. The Comets are kicking off their 26-27 season 2 weeks from Saturday. That's October 17th. They're going to be taking on Toledo, the Walleye, the dreaded Walleye. Comets will be playing under the moniker Mercurys to honor their first ever Comet game back in 1952. And in honor of the Comet's 75th anniversary and our 50th anniversary, we're teaming up to give one 96.3 XKE real rocker Comet hockey fan season tickets. We've never done this before. I'm very excited. This is very, very cool. 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

0: the Chili Peppers on 96.3 XKE, Fort Wayne's Classic Rock. Jason with you here. September of 1991 was a monstrous month for releases. September 17th, you had Use Your Illusions 1 and 2 and Ozzy's No More Tears. The following week, the next Tuesday, you had the Chili Peppers' Blood Sugar Sex Magik, which is what that song comes from. A Tribe Called Quest, Low End Theory, which was genre-defying for that music. The Pixies' Trompe de Lemon. And a little album you may have heard of from a band called Nirvana called Nevermind. That was in 8 days. All that. It was nuts. It was a great time to work in a record store, I'll tell you that. Lots of midnight sales, lots of energy, lots of fun. I know this. I was there. Jason with you here. We're taking a short break. We've got music coming up around the corner from Bon Jovi, Kiss, Cheap Trick, and Bryan Adams next at 96.3 XKE.
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Bon Jovi on 96.3 XKE, Fort Wayne's Classic Rock. That was the number one album in the UK on this date back in 1988. Kiss right around the corner with a live one. 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

0: Live stuff from KISS on 96.3 XKE, Fort Wayne's Classic Rock. How you doing? Jason Lee with you here, taking a short break. We'll be back to get things rolling next with Tom Petty from his second solo disc, so stick around for that. Tomorrow is Friday, and of course that means it's 50-50 Friday. You can hook yourself up with a really cool deal from a really cool restaurant. Chance Bar. It's back by popular demand. It's going to sell out because it always does. You love it. If you've never tried it, you should, especially if it's 50% off. If you like to challenge your taste buds, they've got an adventurous menu. They've also got a classic menu if you're down for that. 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That's the Chance Bar. It's this week's 50-50 Friday deal. Yummy, yummy. 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

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On this date back in 1966, Jimi Hendrix played his very first UK gig when he got on stage and played with Cream. What? That's his first gig in the UK? What? That is nuts. Now, the Experience didn't get their first gig on stage until November 25th of 66 at a place called Bag of Nails Club in London. And then 4 years later to the day, Jimi Hendrix was laid to rest in 1970. That was a whirlwind 4 years for Jimi Hendrix, burning that candle at both ends. This song is apropos. It's Fire on 96.3 XKE.

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WXKE. This is Brenda Whitaker from Warren, Indiana. You guys rock. I've been rocking with you for about 40 years. Keep up the great work, man.

0: Bray White covering Ian Hunter on 96.3 XKE Fort Wayne's Classic Rock. Jason Lee with you here, but not for long. I'm on my way out. We will talk once again tomorrow evening. Please join me if you can. Stick around. 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
1: My friends, I got time for one last story for you before we have to leave tonight. 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

Yeah, this is Mike from Huntertown. Been listening to you guys since the beginning. I remember when Doc started, the first couple weeks they were commercial free and was playing whole side of albums. And it's amazing, I can't remember my grandkids' names, but I still remember this. Thanks for all the memories, and good luck to 96.3.

Yeah, this is Dan from Fort Wayne. I've been rocking with Doc West since the early 80s. 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

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It's classic. We love it like you love it. Wrote their own songs. Played their own instruments. And instilled a spirit that lives in all of us. 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

0: 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And Saturday, October 3rd, JD3 and Wrecked. 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
1: Yeah, we know it's a repeat, but things are always better the second time around. 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
2: A man from Canada, this is the world record, is being featured in the Guinness World Records book after solving the most... Oh, come on. As Josh would say, come on with this. He solved the most Rubik's cubes while bouncing on a pogo stick. Huh?
3: Come on, it's fun.
2: This gentleman's This gentleman's name, Saul Hafting.
4: Saul?
2: Was 16 years old when he claimed the title after solving 211 Rubik's Cubes in 2021. Now he's 21 years old. He learned that he would be featured in the 2027 Guinness World Record book, which is currently available in stores.
3: Do we have a shot of this guy?
2: So he's bouncing on the pogo stick and he's... Oh, come on.
5: Oh, man.
4: That's really something.
2: That's barely...
5: There are times where that pogo doesn't even leave the ground. He's literally just going up and down barely.
2: Yep.
3: I'm nodding as he does it. So,
4: there's one.
3: Some guy hands him a fresh one.
4: Oh, my God.
3: And see, there's no brakes. He's just pogoing around on a outdoor basketball court.
5: And look at all the hot chicks gathered around.
4: Oh, yeah.
2: He has to fight him off with a stick.
5: Yeah.
3: And he gets the award for the youngest person named Saul in the world. Yeah, well, that's a nice hobby to have, obviously.
4: As Jeff points out,
3: he's got a lot of free time because he's not tied down by having a girlfriend.
5: He also looks like the only Asian guy in the world named Saul. Oh, I didn't notice. Like,
4: was he Asian? No, the girl next to him was Asian.
5: Oh, okay, my bad. I know I saw an Asian up there.
2: Are we going to start counting them? Or do anything?
5: Like the races got.

0: on the bus.
1: Yeah,
0: I know I saw an Asian up there.
2: You know, we come up to the stop here. Up here, there's going to be a couple Asians at this bus stop.
0: I know, I've seen one before.
2: See, there he is. I told you. I've seen him.
3: Oh, gosh.
2: I've seen him before.
4: So, I'm sorry. Oh. What was his total of Rubik's cubes?
3: 200 and some.
4: Okay. Oh, 211. Okay,
2: he solved 211 Rubik's cubes in 2021, pogo. And that's what got him into.
4: So, could you go back? So he doesn't have to hold the pogo stick with his arms.
3: Well, no. How would he do the cube if he was holding on?
2: That's what I was saying. And I thought
4: this was like a unicycle pogo stick. Is it crammed between his legs?
3: Yeah.
2: There's no difference between this and balancing yourself on a unicycle and solving the Rubik's.
4: Okay, so it's a different kind of pogo stick.
2: I don't think it is.
3: He's just not holding. There, see? He's not holding on the handle right there.
2: He's just not bouncing very high. That's all.
3: In fact, he's got his legs behind the.
4: Does it give a time how long this took?
2: No, can we see that again, Jason? I'm trying to see if that guy's Asian or not.
0: Can we see the
4: end? At the end, it cuts to a news reporter, I believe.
3: And she's standing there with him.
2: Is she standing with the guy?
3: Yes.
4: By the way, he's got.
2: Oh, I thought it was.
0: Oh, yeah. I guess he's.
4: Okay. Yeah.
2: Is that him?
4: Yeah, he's a waiter at TGI Fridays. Yeah. But he's.
0: Looks like that guy on MS Now's son, Chris.
2: Oh, Kornacki or no? That's not it.
0: I'm
2: not
0: too. Yeah. He looks almost just like that guy.
5: Yeah. That could be his son.
0: Yeah.
4: Okay, huh. Well, congratulations, Saul.
2: Really? You know what? I applaud those parents for naming him Saul. Keep the older names going. I like it. You know, he could get a nickname like, you know, Scooby or something. He doesn't have to go by Saul.
3: Scooby.
4: Well, he's a pogo guy, maybe. Can you think of a pogo-related?
2: Bouncy?
4: Or a Rubik's Cube related?
2: Kanga?
3: Nerd?
2: Yeah.
0: There he is, kick his ass.
2: Ladies, ladies man. Where
0: you think you're going?
2: Come in here and get your beating, you know, stuff like that.
4: Congratulations, right. Saul. Nice job.
2: Way to go, Saul.
4: Is that sports?
2: Yes.
4: Okay.
2: Wrapped up in a nice little package just for you, Tom.
4: Okay. Now, Christy Lee is over there. Happy to see you, Christy, in the Incogni special news desk over there. You look great today.
3: Thanks.
4: I like that color on you. And you're going to be doing a little
2: Okay, Hank, no, you're doing this too often now.
3: He's being too nice to me.
2: The sweater that
3: Christy... Do you need
2: 50
3: bucks? Is that the problem?
2: The last thing you would say about that sweater is that's a great color.
3: It's just beige.
2: It's washed out. It's non-color.
4: I have just noticed.
2: It's colorless.
4: Lately, Christy has been dressing a little bit differently, and she's—I don't know if this is something it was some directive from someone you know, but your color is
3: I'd
4: much
3: have my
4: better.
3: Colors done, you know what remember? It is?
0: No. What? You know what she's been dressed like the last couple of days?
3: What?
0: Shredded wheat.
2: You
0: she's
2: do.
0: She's been wearing shredded wheat color,
3: and he loves shredded wheat.
0: Right.
3: We all know that.
2: So subconsciously, that's why you love Christy now is because you used to
0: you
2: hate
0: think,
2: her. Remember
0: you
2: that?
0: Think she's shredded wheat.
2: You're drawing an unconscious comparison between her and your favorite breakfast cereal.
4: But I've switched cereals.
3: Oh.
2: But you still have shredded wheat in there somewhere.
4: Occasionally.
2: I was going to say, you'll never give up the brown master.
4: Yeah.
2: You love shredded wheat.
4: I like the full-size shredded wheat. You put it in a baggie and you take one of those ice hammers and beat it.
2: Of course you do. Yeah.
0: Well, please don't do that to Chris.
4: I'm more of a... what is that cereal I have?
3: We have grape nuts.
4: Oh, yeah, grape nuts. I mix grape nuts and corn flakes.
0: Well, those are a rainbow of color.
3: Yeah.
4: Now that you mentioned it, when you mash them together. No,
3: we don't eat cereal at home much, do you?
0: I don't have cereal at home.
3: I have it here. I don't have it at home.
2: You know what?
3: You're
2: right. When I found that can of Progresso soup from 2007 that went bad in 2017, I also found a box of cereal.
3: Did you?
2: Yeah, it was from the same era.
3: Huh.
2: Yeah.
3: No,
4: I was trying to say you look very nice lately, Christy. You've changed your color scheme.
3: Yes, and I've gotten clothes that actually fit now, and yeah, it's different.
4: Okay, you look very
2: you hear that, Tom? She's wearing clothes that fit. You might want to take that page out of that book. You know, you lose 50 pounds, but you're still wearing the double X's. I like your commitment. My gosh. Plenty of room.
4: This isn't too big.
3: You don't like tailored clothes, do you?
4: No, I don't. No, I don't.
2: Your pants are too short.
3: A nice fitted.
2: I'll tell you that.
3: Well, you get your pants hemmed.
2: Of course you do.
3: So you do that.
2: That's right, ladies and gentlemen. For those of you who might be a little late to the party, and I can't imagine who that would be, Tom buys jeans off the rack and takes them to a tailor and has them altered.
3: What are you, a 32 and a half?
4: Yeah, that's the thing. You got

0: And then you're, now you say these are too short.
1: I haven't seen them. I haven't noticed, but I bet they are too short.
2: Well, standing up is fine.
1: Yeah.
0: When they're, that's how you have them, Josh. When I get pants hemmed,
1: but there could have been a chance they could have been.
0: I don't
1: short.
0: Say to the senor, "Hey, could you hem these
1: hang on.
0: For my sitting?"
2: Okay, well, any dolt would know what I meant by that.
1: Hang on,
2: it was senor.
1: Hang on, why are you calling your? I mean, I know why you're calling your tailor senor. Did you mean to do that?
0: It's an inside joke we have.
1: Is that right?
0: Yeah.
2: Oh, yeah. I bet Senor loves it.
1: Yeah, I bet he loves it.
0: Hey.
3: Senor doesn't speak English. His buddy does. His
1: something
3: son
1: like
3: does.
1: This. Ay, caramba.
2: There's
1: it's
2: a chance
1: Tom.
2: He's Korean.
1: Yeah. Oh, yeah.
0: You know who I'm talking about.
3: I know who you're talking about.
1: Or Native American or Greek.
0: No,
1: or...
0: he is a Spanish.
2: I always, if I buy pants, I have to see how they look standing and I have to see how they look sitting down.
0: Really?
2: Because I don't want the leg to be. When you sit, if your leg comes too high up, I think that looks ridiculous.
3: I agree with you.
1: Mine, when I'm sitting, I think are too short. But that's just sitting.
2: Maybe, but I don't know. That seems like a pretty good length to me. That's not, like, embarrassing.
1: But but standing up,
0: who's going to see you? Who's going to see your legs when you're sitting anyway?
2: I've been a part of many symposiums where you have to...
1: That's right.
3: So when you're up on the dais
0: you right. with your legs crossed.
1: If you're talking symposium, overstuffed chair, a pipe, you're talking Josh.
2: Yeah, Ryan. Yeah. I mean, I'm often.
1: That's right. These are TED Talks. They kick it up a notch. You know that.
4: How do you feel about a man with a closed crossed leg?
2: Hate.
4: Yes.
3: A closed crossed leg.
2: I'll never understand.
3: Like,
4: so you have the open cross leg like a man, or you have this that crushes your nuts.
1: Like this.
4: Yeah. Don't sit like that.
1: I couldn't sit like this for the longest
3: That's
1: time.
3: That's right, because of weight.
1: And now I can't. No, it's because I was fat. now I can. I bet you can, too.
2: I don't think it would be comfortable.
1: You know what? I didn't think that either, but the more I do it, the more comfortable.
3: Can you cross your leg over under your leg?
1: Not yet, but I'm working.
3: Okay. Yeah. All right.
1: I figure I'll lose consciousness
2: this
1: before that happens.
2: This is far more comfortable for me.
0: Now, so the question really should be, Christy, let's just say you are on the dais, as you said.
3: Correct.
1: With the overstuffed chair and the pipe?
0: Do you cross your legs being a lady? Or?
3: No, you sit. You have to sit with your knees together and your legs.
4: Cross at
3: side.
4: The ankles.
1: I tell you what.
3: Either crossed at the ankles or at together.
1: When you do another one, it's only a matter of time before you're going to be somewhere at a dais. Right. You're going to be sitting there.
3: Spread eagle it.
1: I will give you $500 if you sit down and spread it out like Johnny Bench. Okay. I will. I swear to God, I'll give you $500.
0: I'll give you an extra $1,000 if you do a full blown Sharon Stone.
1: There's
3: no,
1: 50.
3: I'm not
1: no, no, don't be silly. You can wear panties. Yeah. But
0: No. I want the full Sharon Stone. People are gonna go. Well, I went to the seminar. It was unbelievable.
1: How
0: I
1: didn't funny. Realize. Well, who's that? What's
0: the man next to me said the topic is apparently beavers.
1: She's been in radio for decades, and she seems like such an intelligent woman, but why is she sitting like Johnny Bench? What's that all about?
3: I'm a big Johnny Bench fan.
2: My great-grandma would man spread.
3: Yeah.
2: Like,
1: are you kidding?
2: She had dementia. She would just sit down in her dress. I mean, it was...
1: Showtime!
2: Yeah.
3: But old women do that.
2: Yeah.
3: Maybe it's years of having to cross her legs.
4: Was she just airing it out?
2: No, I think she was just 96 and thought she was...
1: I've said that forever. I can't wait to get to that point where I've forgotten most of my life. I really... Because there's stuff you want to forget, Tom.
0: Oh, absolutely. God,
1: no. Absolutely. Yeah.
0: You think you'll be just cranking it in front of the orderlies at the old folks' home?
1: Hey, possibly.
0: Watch out.
1: Just for you, Tom.
0: Old man McGee.
2: God willing. She's right.
5: We're going to do this until we get it right.
3: No, seriously. Really?
5: More Bob and Tom Extra is coming up.
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6: Comedian Mickey Joseph has joined us in the studios. You were telling us about some porno star in San Francisco.
7: Ricky, he's taking the name Ricky Ricardo.
8: It's just unbelievable. That's
7: oh, yes, I'm Cuban Pete. I've got 10 pounds of hanging meat. And every time I go, chee-chiggy-boom, chee-chiggy-boom, chee-chiggy-boom. Oh, yes, I'm Cuban Pete. Mine goes halfway across the street. And every time I go, chee-chiggy-boom, chee-chiggy-boom, chee-chiggy-boom. Hey, señorita, how would you like a big burrito? It's very nice, so full of spice. Hey, why don't we go down to my place in San Francisco? I'm hard as metal. Just ask Fratanata. Oh, yes, I'm Cuban Pete. Just bend over and grab your feet. I'm not sure you had a jig, jiggy, boom.
9: Jig, jiggy, boom. Jig, jiggy, boom.
7: Cuban Pete.
10: Bravo, bravissimo.
7: Lucy, I'm home.
6: Joining us in the studio, that handsome man is comedian Henry Phillips.
11: Hey.
6: You may know Henry from his outstanding work in the world of social media.
11: Henry!
12: Hey, what's up, guys?
6: Yeah, it's good to see you.
11: Hi, Hank.
12: Quarter of a century, I think it's been since I was...
11: Yeah. I bet so.
6: I've always said that Henry had a resemblance to Steve Lawrence.
12: More so lately.
6: And I have a Steve Lawrence trading card.
11: Oh, my God.
12: Wow.
6: And I'm going to have
11: this is my life.
6: Have to have our video guys do a comparison shot of both Henry and Steve. I mean, the resemblance in this one is unbelievable.
13: Yeah, I can do a side by side.
6: If you're casting, who wouldn't want to see the Steve Lawrence story?
14: That looks to be autographed.
12: Well, and he lived a long time, so there's really no rush. You know, I could play him.
6: And
12: when
6: if you're
12: 70
6: trying to remember who is Steve Lawrence, perhaps most famous to some generations as
11: or marrying Edie Gourmet.
6: Well, yeah, but he's the guy in the spa. What do you call that? Where you sit with the hot water and stuff?
13: Sauna,
6: thank you. In the movie Blues Brothers, right?
14: Yeah.
12: For my generation to be, well, that, and then the Carol Burnett Show, right? Wasn't he on a regular on there?
14: I think you're thinking of Lyle Waggoner, maybe.
12: Well, he was also. Can we fact check? I don't care. No one cares.
6: Yeah, I think it's really cool to look like a sort of a B-list celeb.
12: Yeah. You
6: kind
12: know?
6: Of fun.
11: B.
12: And but did he have a specific talent that everybody knew him
6: for? He was
12: before?
6: A singer.
12: Yeah, but did he have a specific was he a great singer? I don't know. I don't even really know much about him.
6: What was his big hit?
12: Puppy Love?
6: No.
13: Oh, no.
14: Was his hit with Edie?
11: I got no idea. Something Stupid, I think, was...
12: That's a beautiful song.
14: That is a fun one.
6: A duet. Is that him?
11: Those two.
6: Yeah, with
11: those
6: Nancy two. Sinatra?
11: No, that wasn't... Well, was that Nancy?
6: Frank and Nancy.
11: I don't know.
14: Let me look this up.
11: I do not know.
6: I thought
11: it was Steve and Edie.
14: I look it up and have an answer, maybe this will stop.
13: Yeah, thanks.
11: Well, if you look it up and have an answer, Tom will have to look it up.
14: You know? Oh, yeah, you're right.
6: So, Henry, how you been?
12: I'm doing all right. It's funny. You guys were talking about glasses, and I found as I'm getting older, I get complimented. I used to get compliments like, hey, man, you look good, you know, you look healthy or whatever. Now it's like... It's only stuff that's covering my face. You know, it's like, hey, I like the beard, you know, or I like the glasses. This is great. Now, if you could get like a hat or something, just anything that covers you. And I miss those kind of compliments. No, like, hey, you look great.
14: You look great.
12: Oh, thanks, guys.
6: Someone walked in here while you were in the green room and said, how does Henry Phillips look younger?
12: Wow.
6: But maybe it's because you're married, you're playing golf, all these good things have happened.
12: You know what? I'm playing golf, and actually those two things kind of go together. It was so I got married finally, and it's my father-in-law got me into golf.
11: Oh,
12: and he's I don't think he likes me very much. I'll just come out and say it. There was an incident where we took a picture and sent it to him. And

0: then my wife looked at it, at his message back, and she was like, oh, that's so nice. And I was like, what did he say? And I knew it was probably something insulting about me. And she said, no, no, no, he complimented you. And I'm like, really? I don't believe it. And I looked at the text message, and he said, and maybe you guys can weigh on this, is whether it's a compliment or not. He said, that Henry sure is a lucky guy. And I'm like, I'm trying to explain to her, that's not a compliment at all. He's literally saying I somehow lucked out and out of my league or whatever, you know. So, but he did get me into golf. And we all spent Christmas together, and he got me a, this is really stupid, but he got me, making fun of me, I guess, he got Gag underwear. It's like golf underwear, and it's green, and it's got a bunch of, like, golf clubs and flags and stuff, and there's two golf balls in the front, you know, where you can imagine. I don't want to go into detail about where they are, but on the back... It's just in giant letters, it says the 19th hole, and the O in hole, as you can imagine, is sort of centered strategically right in the middle there.
1: There are a lot of really bad golf games.
0: Yeah, so it's a Gag gift, you know, and I just threw it in my drawer, forgot all about it. And then a couple months later, I'm at the doctor. I was going in to get my routine physical, and we start chatting. He's like, do you do any exercise? And I go, you know, I started golfing a couple times a month, and... He's like, oh, yeah, I love golfing. What's your handicap? And I was like, oh, I'm lucky to break 100. I'm terrible. And he said, well, I love golf. I'm addicted to it. And I go, well, for me, it's just a silly little pastime. And, he's like, all right, well, let's get you to go ahead and undress down to your underwear there, if that's all right. And I'm like, oh, no. It occurred to me, I'm wearing the 19th hole underwear. I can't do this. I can't after that conversation. But I didn't have a lot of options. What am I going to do? Just take off the underwear also, you know? So I was just like, can we just do the top part today and then maybe next week? And, but anyway, we just basically, didn't talk about it at all.
1: Okay.
0: I'm sure that was almost more uncomfortable than anything. It's just having the 19th hole underwear after downplaying my golf and then and just not even saying anything about it.
1: Henry Phillips is our guest. Maybe we can get you to play a song here.
2: Sure.
1: Would you have something in mind that you'd like to?
0: Yeah. Well, you know, I actually have.
3: You just banged Pat's guitar, and is visibly ill.
0: To be fair, it was the tuning peg against a piece of rubber, so that's okay.
1: We're going to be okay.
0: But I, thanks, Pat, for letting me use your guitar here.
1: You're welcome.
0: I have a new album that came out earlier this year. It's under my alter ego name, Jose Suicidio.
4: Yes.
0: And it's sort of the second album of Jose's, and it's a soundtrack for my Henry's Kitchen web series. So if you've ever seen Henry's Kitchen, there's always music going on, and that's commissioned by me to Jose Suicidio.
1: Oh, great.
0: And this album is, the first album was called Let's Get Suicidal, and then this one, that was a holiday album, and then this one is There's Something Wrong With Me. And it came out earlier, and you can hear it anywhere you stream music. But I'm terrible with the self-promotion thing, and I didn't realize if you put in the name Jose Suicidio, unfortunately, and I'm not joking about this, it reroutes you to, like, you know, do you need help? And so nobody ever gets to my music. But you can try putting it in Spotify or whatever. But the album's a lot of fun. Anywhere you stream music. And if you do need help, please see somebody.
1: Of course.
0: But, okay, this is a song. I didn't realize that now there's a lot in the news about how young people are, young men specifically, are having a hard time meeting women. And I feel like if I've ever been at the forefront of a giant movement, that was definitely the one. And, I'm reading about this going. Yeah, exactly. So hey guys, I have tons of albums you can buy. So I had this one, girl that I was hopelessly in love with, and you know, these girls kind of give you nonverbal clues that they're not interested, and, or that maybe they are and they're just playing, you know, games. I don't know. And so there was this one girl that I really liked. We went on a date.

0: called her, never heard back for about 3 years. And then I heard from her and she said, I was like, hey, great to finally hear from you. And she asked me if I knew what something called multi-level network marketing was.
1: Mm-hmm.
0: I was like, yeah, I've heard of it. And then she asked me if I was interested in buying vitamin water or something. And so I was like, all right, well, you play some pretty coy little games here. I don't know. It's hard to read the signals of whether she's interested. And she was married too. But anyway, this is a song about that. It's called Mind Games. Oh.

street with some other guy. Funny, cause she told me she didn't want to be in a relationship. Mind games, love games, head games, brain games, word puzzlers, Wordle. What's the one where you've got all the letters going around and you have to get a common letter? That one. I hadn't seen her in years, but...

0: Yeah.
1: That's that one. Yeah. That was kind of an 80s rocker, you know.
2: Nice.
3: Thank you, Jose.
2: Real nice.
1: Apparently, Foreigner already has a song called Head Games, so I'm trying to work it out with them.
3: Yeah. Well, Mind Games, I think that's a John Lennon tune.
1: Yeah. It's all been done.
3: Yeah, you can't copyright a title. We have Miss Hooker. Over there, she's at the Incogni news desk. Jess, what have you got over there?
4: Kind of on theme with Henry's song, a new survey reveals that fewer than half of single Americans believe they'll ever find the one.
2: Fewer than half.
4: A poll of 2,000 adults conducted by Talker Research on behalf of the sex toy company Lilo found that just 40% of single respondents are confident that they'll find the one. And 20% of those already in a relationship don't believe their current partner is their one true love.
5: Okay.
2: Wow.
3: But it's the fact that it was done for a sex toy company. Do they have some kind of a dildo called
2: The One?
3: The One.
2: Yeah.
3: The survey is actually fairly extensive. I didn't give you the whole thing, but there's a couple of other things that are kind of scary there where the number of people that are married that say this is not the one, even though they're together.
5: Wow.
3: So, I don't know, kind of depressing.
4: I don't think so. I think it's a lofty thought to think that you're going to be with your soulmate. Like, right?
1: You kind of grow out of that, I guess. But it sucks when one person thinks that the other one's a soulmate and you hear the other one go, I don't know. I mean, what's a soulmate really? You know?
2: Yeah. Let's define terms. Yeah. Right.
1: Yeah. It's a partnership.
3: We had a story yesterday that I can almost tie into this. Jess, you weren't here, and Henry, of course, wasn't here because he doesn't work here.
2: Oh, right.
4: Right.
2: Good catch, though. Yeah.
3: Henry, the story was, and I forget who it was, some guy named Adams or some NBA guy was joking around.
2: Steven Adams. Big, tall.
3: Houston Rocket.
2: Galoot.
3: Joking around going that Grand Theft Auto 6 is coming out.
1: Mm-hmm.
3: And he was joking with reporters going, when this comes out.
2: Consequently.
3: As the day this comes out, the players are they're not going to be playing as well because these guys are going to be up all night playing this game.
1: Oh, yeah.
3: And I don't know anything about this, but Jeff Oskey is a big game guy, and he said this is absolutely true. People have been waiting for this game for a decade. And so my answer is, and bet the under.

0: when the it comes when out new pretty game soon, comes right? Out.
1: Yeah, that's a good idea.
0: So I'm wondering if in the world of love, if this will affect if a lot of guys are going, well, I'm not even going to go out there looking because I'm going to be playing. I'm going to be playing Grand Theft Auto 6.
1: Maybe this ties into that phenomenon that we were talking about with people having a hard time lately meeting partners.
2: Yeah.
0: So, interesting.
2: Yeah.
0: We'll see what happens.
1: Yeah.
0: And wasn't there another sex survey we had? The Gen Z thing.
2: Oh, we do. Yeah.
0: And this always bugs me because I can never remember
3: what year the Gen Z and the Gen X.
0: So I looked it up again.
3: I'm a boomer. I know
2: it's,
3: that.
2: Yeah. It's my kids fall in this category of the Gen Z generally refers to people born from 1997 to 2008.
3: Ah.
2: The Gen Z is often described as the first generation to grow up with smartphones, social media, and widespread internet access as normal parts of their everyday life. A recent survey of U.S. adults ages 18 to 29 found that Gen Z is having less sex. One reason, many are still living under their parents' roof.
4: Okay.
2: 54%
1: puts a damper on it for sure.
2: That'll slow down the sex.
0: And by the way, their parents aren't either.
1: Yeah.
0: Because they're upstairs.
1: Yeah.
4: Mom and dad can be C blocks, can't they?
3: Oh, boy.
2: 54% of respondents lived at home, and 64% of those living with their parents reported they didn't have sex in the last 3 months.
4: All right.
0: So the way over the majority.
2: Yes.
0: So are they both living at their, I mean, ideally,
2: yes.
0: One, well, at least one would have an apartment or
3: well,
0: a big,
3: maybe
0: or,
3: not.
0: Or a
3: maybe
0: big
3: they're
0: back
3: both.
0: Seat.
3: Yeah.
4: This is the first time I've heard a study mention living it with their parents.
3: Yeah.
4: It's usually because of porn or because they're not interested in a relationship or
2: social media.
4: Yeah.
2: Video games.
4: Right.
2: They have other
4: they're
2: ways of
4: other
2: connecting.
4: Things.
2: Yeah.
0: You know, they don't want their partner to go 6-7 right after they finish.
1: Well, when you think about it, if they're all living with their parents, it's going to bring all the numbers down. Less porn, less drinking, less pretty much any kind of
4: my porn numbers were pretty good when I lived.
3: That was what you call the salad days, right?
4: But I feel like my dad would have rather heard me having sex than alone watching a porn. I don't know that he ever did hear me, but
1: I have heard that they don't go out as much, like to bars and stuff,
4: right?
1: And which is nice.
4: I mean, even drinking's down.
3: I can't get over
1: it. Frees it up for me. There's a bar stool I can finally sit at. You know,
3: and that generation doesn't care about driving a car.
1: That's another thing.
3: I can't get over that.
1: Yeah. It's the first thing I wanted to do when I turned.
3: Yeah. Oh, yeah.
0: And much like Henry, that's good because then they're not in my lane.
2: Absolutely. Mm-hmm.
0: Thank you very much.
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2: July's got sunshine. April has the shines. January's got the snow, May brings all the flowers. November's got the turkey, December's got Christ, sweet Jesus.

0: from the O'Reilly Auto Parts Studios, where it's about 45 degrees, 44 degrees here in the studio. It's the Bob and Tom Show. There's Jess Hooker.
1: Hi.
0: She's at the Incogni News Desk. Hello, Pat Godwin.
2: Hello, Chick McGee.
0: Hello, Jeff Oskey.
3: Yes, sir.
0: That's right. Josh Arnold has quit. There's Ace Cosby.
3: Dude, don't tell him that.
0: Don't tell him that?
1: No.
0: Do they believe it?
3: Yes.
0: They believe Honest
3: everything.
0: To God?
1: Yeah. You should see the emails we get when you're not here.
3: Oh, my goodness. Oh. That's all I do all day. Where's Chick?
2: Where's Chick?
3: He's fine.
0: Hi, Tom.
4: Hey, what's going on over there? I wasn't paying attention. Where's Josh? Did he quit?
3: He's fishing.
0: Josh is on vacation fishing in the Ozarks.
2: All right.
0: I think he's money laundering for some big East Coast crime cartel. I'm not sure.
3: Yes.
4: Oh, yeah. Well.
0: Him and Jason Bateman. And
4: yeah, I had to stop watching that show.
0: Why is that?
4: It was just too scary. And they
0: it
4: shot the guy.
0: It was too scary for you.
4: It was.
0: Talk.
4: They shot the guy's hand off.
5: They did more than that.
4: the eyeball in the jar.
0: Remember the first season when the guy hits the street?
2: Oh,
0: wham!
4: Just rough.
1: Yeah, I can't watch shows like that either.
4: Yeah, I don't want to spend any more time with these guys. They're scaring me. Well, hello. We got a bunch of great stuff coming up today. That was a special request. That was a Pat Godwin and the great Michael Cleveland on the fiddle. Because this is the pumpkin spice season, and we have another interesting survey about coffee today. Interestingly enough, it's not a surprise to me. People tend to judge you based on your coffee order.
3: Yeah.
4: Yeah.
3: In a
4: serious fashion.
1: I don't have to know your coffee order. I'm just judging you.
0: Yeah, I can completely judge you from across the room.
4: Wait
0: it's
4: a minute.
0: Fine.
4: That's my sphere over here. That's my specialty.
3: We've learned from the best.
0: Yep.
1: Right.
4: But we'll find out what is considered an annoying coffee order, et cetera, et cetera, as we move forward here. A couple of quick sports notes. Don't you hate it when...
0: Isn't Deshaun Watson the greatest guy in the history of the world?
4: Even though I'm a Browns fan, I was actually rooting for the Steelers.
0: Deshaun Watson, 268 yards, moved the Browns into position for Andre Sismitz. 56-yard field goal, his career long with 10 seconds left. Cleveland Browns 27-24 over their hated rival, the Pittsburgh Steelers. It's the third week in a row Deshaun Watson has brought the Browns back in the fourth quarter.
4: And the Steelers had already made a pretty cool comeback. Oh, well. Yeah. Oh, well.
0: And that's, I'm sure a lot of you are getting the viral video on your timelines where Aaron Rodgers yells at the sideline to Mike McCarthy, "Come on, call the play." And then the camera switches to Mike McCarthy, head coach of the Steelers, just in time for McCarthy to mouth, "What an A-H, as plain as the day is long," about Aaron Rodgers. It's beautiful video.
3: He's not wrong.
0: No, he's certainly not wrong.
1: You know what? I was on his side for a long time. I didn't mind him. I was like, okay, he's kind of weird. He's out there. He tries alternative things. But then when he started talking about exes... out of turn, I was like, I'm out.
0: Oh.
1: When he started telling stories about relationships that were private, I was like, I'm done with you.
0: That is kind of the bar, isn't it? It's my business, and don't ask me about it. And if you do, I'm not going to tell you anything. Yeah.
4: I'm still rooting for him because he's one of the old guys. Yeah. One of the old guys out there.
0: Saw this, and I can't believe it. Tom Brady, a close confidant, is who this guy is labeled as. He would not be surprised if Tom Brady came back next year. Be a quarterback in the NFL. Look at Tom. He thinks Tom Brady can do this.
4: Yes, I do.
0: How old do you think?

0: he would be when he came back.
1: What is he, 42?
0: 49 right now.
2: 49?
0: He's 49.
1: Oh, all the better.
3: No way. Yeah. No, he's not.
0: He'll be 50 when he comes back.
1: Now, would you and I agree that when Jim Brown was 60, he would have been a contender?
0: No. No, they might have invited him to camp out of respect, but I don't think.
2: He quit on top, right?
0: I don't think.
1: Oh, yeah. He was one of the first guys to quit really early.
0: Yeah. It's another reason to hate Art Modell.
3: Is he in the booth right now anywhere?
0: Tom Brady is 49 years old, August 3rd, 1977. He'll be 50 next August.
2: I never would have guessed that.
1: Is the oldest player still the kicker? What's his name?
4: George Blanda played.
0: No idea. Oh, the oldest player ever?
1: Yeah,
0: some stupid Raider. I'm not sure what his
1: Well, now, Ace, I'm going to make you feel good here. I got a letter.
0: I bet Ace won't let you make him feel good. He'll have some retort, some snappy comeback.
1: Well, that's what this is all about.
0: Oh, good.
1: I forget exactly why this came up, and I'm the guilty party here. Comes to us. Name withheld by request. I haven't seen that in ages.
3: Good for them.
1: I'll just say MS is the gentleman's.
3: Yeah, I'd pick a disease too.
0: Could you pick initials that aren't a crippling disease?
2: Disease.
0: How about TB? MS, TB,
3: AIDS.
0: Initials.
1: Those are initials.
2: Let's call them the Big C.
1: Oh my Lord. Oh, God.
0: Yeah.
1: Remember that comedian that came in here? His last name is Polio. Wouldn't you...
2: Marty Polio.
1: Yeah, Marty. It was funny, but wouldn't you go with something else?
0: If your last name's going to be Polio, your first name better be Marty.
3: Yeah, that does help.
1: Yeah, I'll be needing a ramp to get to the stage. Let's see, where was I? Watching the VIP. I was flopping in my chair with an ice-cold beer, taking a sip, when Tom asked Ace if he would like the name, like the nickname... Sweet Buns. Ace said, all you can eat. The cold beer was just as refreshing coming through my nose as it would have been going down my throat. Well done, Ace. Have a nice weekend, everybody. Name withheld by request. Thank you. Thank you, MS. So we're not going to go with Sweet Buns?
4: We were talking about those donuts for hamburger.
1: I see. Oh, that's right.
5: Did he want his name withheld because he was drinking a beer at 7:25 in the morning?
3: You can watch our show at any time. Yeah,
1: he was
3: on
1: watching.
0: I'm watching
1: on the VIP. Thank you, MS.
0: Will you stop it with the MS?
1: Those are his initials.
0: And his wife, mesothelioma. Okay.
2: His wife, lupus. Okay.
0: The kids, lupus.
1: Now, I was asking this, and this is...
0: shingles.
1: And there's no disrespect meant in any way when I ask this.
3: You must be talking to me.
0: It must be full of disrespect.
1: No, I'm going to ask you to judge this.
3: Okay. I'm listening.
1: No disrespect meant in any way.
3: Uh-huh.
1: And this is based on the fact that a guy that I know from college, I just found out...
0: Oh, another jerk.
1: I just found out has transitioned.
3: Okay.
1: At a relatively advanced age.
3: All right.
1: No judgment, but I was just thinking about, he must be a really ugly woman because he was a really ugly dude.
3: Yeah.
1: So which of us do you think
0: would be the this off the air.
1: I know, but I got thinking about it.
0: What are you doing?
1: It's an important topic.
3: Okay.
1: If all the guys in this room are transitioning, who would be the least attractive, do you think?
3: Do most attractive.
1: Okay.
3: Yeah.
1: Who would be the best looking woman?
4: Didn't we do a video transition?
3: That made everybody look like women. Yeah. We did do that.
4: I look good.
3: Didn't we get bad.
1: Didn't we get thoroughly...
2: Tom would be a pretty good looking woman, I think.
1: Oh, thank you.
3: I have to go with Pat. I think Pat would be a cute lady.
2: Look at the features.
3: Yeah, so soft.
0: You have all the mannerisms. I think you fit right in.
1: Well, yeah, it's a shame you lost all that weight. You lost your boobs.
2: I can get them back.
3: But, you know, I'm sorry, Ace, you know this. You have the best ass in the building, hands down.
4: Thank you.
3: Yeah, right?
2: Hands on.
3: Yeah. Hands on.
1: So you're judging it based on who would have the best ass.
3: Well,
1: that seems to be a little bit of reversed sexism. Does that make sense?
3: You guys got some coming. Okay?
0: just a couple. Yeah.
1: Well, thank you very much.
5: Who do you think would make the ugliest, Tom?
0: Yeah, the ugliest. Yeah, why don't you go that way? That would...
1: Why would I do something?
0: If I transitioned, I would get rid of my facial hair. How's that?

0: Of course.
1: Wasn't the where we were all the photo shop there. Yeah. We were all women.
2: Yeah. Yeah.
0: Just curious. But that's based on that premise is true.
1: Who did you say when you were walking out of the studio that he'd make a really ugly trip?
3: Me.
1: Really ugly. That's what I thought. Yeah. That's what I thought. Yeah.
3: He's not wrong.
1: Yeah. No, I don't. You did see Oski when he was in his 20s, he looked like a member of the boy bands. He was a gorgeous man.
0: Wow.
1: Yes, a gorgeous man.
0: You have your own look now. I mean, you've got that. Who else has that look? The bass player from Phil Collins' band.
3: Oh, of course.
1: You mean Lee Sklar?
0: Yeah, Lee Sklar. He's got that huge beard look, kind of mountain man. You got a nice full head of hair.
4: A lot of people. It's a very popular look. Like
0: that now.
4: Yeah.
0: But it wasn't.
4: Oh, okay.
0: But Lee Sklar had it. I don't know, 40 years ago. Do you know who he is?
4: No.
3: He
1: played bass. Don't give us a lesson on Lee Sklar, please.
4: I'll look it up.
1: He's
0: a friend of the show, brilliant bass player.
4: Tom, have you ever had a full beard?
0: I couldn't grow one.
4: Oh, okay.
1: He had a glorious Fu Manchu or whatever they call that, Van Dyke mustache. Yeah.
2: It looked good.
1: It looked great.
0: Now, coming up, we have a bunch of cool stuff in the world of news and sports. Oh, also a real quick catch up on MLB action yesterday.
1: Is that what you want?
0: Well, just a real case.
1: Braves beat the Phillies 6-3 to advance in that wild card series. Now the Braves play the Los Angeles Dodgers. So good luck, Atlanta. Saturday, tomorrow, playoff baseball, ALDS time, NLDS. American League White Sox and the Guardians, and Yankees and the Rays, and National League Braves and the Dodgers, and Padres and the Brewers.
0: Thank you very much.
1: Getting down to the World Series.
0: Okay. Coming up today, I will be discussing food, of course. We always do on this show. And officially, you are Hooker the Cooker today.
4: I am. We have a couple of viral recipes we're going to try.
0: Got a video going out there?
4: Yeah, there's a video up. If you go to YouTube and search Bob and Tom, you'll see Hooker the Cooker right there at the top. It's a question and answer series where I took a lot of questions from our friends, our listeners, the internet. Yeah, I know. There was a lot of editing. Sorry, Noah. Yeah, but it's ice cream. We're doing ice cream today. So.
0: Ooh. Oh, good.
4: Yeah.
1: How do you feel about ice cream?
0: We all scream
1: ice cream. How do you feel about that?
0: I'm a fan.
1: You're a big fan. Okay. Yeah. I like it.
0: Did a Dairy Queen run two nights ago?
1: You're a vanilla cone guy, aren't you?
0: As a matter of fact, I was.
1: It doesn't surprise me.
0: Let's see, what are the girls?
1: English cream goldens, vanilla cone.
0: That's right.
1: White house.
0: My house is
4: white.
0: Oh, I got the skeletons up.
1: Your house is white, and the skeletons are up.
0: The skeletons are up. I've got like 8 skeletons climbing over my front door.
1: Now, when you say you got them up, how long did it take you to hang them?
0: It was a couple of phone calls.
3: How long did it take for you to gold leaf all of the skeletons?
0: Amy did that.
4: Ask Amy. Yeah.
0: Amy's my assistant. She does an excellent job.
1: Whose idea was it to the skeletons would be cool if they had gold leaf?
0: I don't know. Probably Kelly. I don't know.
4: I think it's fun. Yeah.
0: They're cool.
4: I like that.
3: They are cool.
0: I got to get some lights, though.
1: Do you think somebody would think they're really golden? You know what? It's $5,000 an ounce. Somebody go over and steal your skeletons.
0: I have a question. I don't know the answer to this, and no politics is intended here. Do they do Halloween decorating at the White House?
4: I think they do fall decorating at the White House. In the past, I don't know now.
0: Because aren't there people that think Halloween is some kind of evil?
3: Yeah.
0: Yeah.
4: Yeah, I mean I bet they stick to the same rules as school does now, which it's like pumpkins and fall and orange. It's
1: fall
4: not
1: party.
4: Really Halloween. Yeah.
0: Really?
4: It's an autumn party, yeah.
3: Yeah.
0: That is sad.
4: Yeah, when I was room mom, I couldn't bring in anything, no skeletons, no witches.
3: No ghosts.
0: Who's against that?
4: PTO apparently.
0: Don't they understand what fun is?
4: No. Have you been in a school lately?
0: Yeah, well.
4: Let's take another test.
0: Okay. Wow, that's awful. I mean, can you imagine how cool it'd be to trick or treat at the White House?
4: That'd be awesome.
3: That'd be fun.
0: People would come dressed as the president. That'd be so funny.
4: That would be really
0: cute.
4: Have
0: a bunch of kids dressed as Trump. He might even find that funny. I think he would. It'd be great. In any event, coming up, Pat, we have a special request from you. Is your guitar working today?
2: It is.
0: Okay. There was a rumor that you were very upset that Henry Phillips used your guitar on you. Spent the rest of the day polishing
4: it.
2: He did a little dingy. He didn't ding it. He actually hit it. Everything's fine.
0: Okay, good.
1: Did you hear, Pat? He
2: get all nervous talking about my instrument.
1: He did my guitar.
0: Coming up,
1: you're transitioning and don't even know it.

0: Oh, yeah.
1: Coming up, we have a interesting story about a teacher, a former teacher. Not the usual awful thing that happened, but something kind of funny. And a really interesting thing about peanut butter. Fascinating.
0: You're on a roll as far as saying anything and then saying something horrible during...
1: It's your fault because you brought me an extra coffee. I'd already had two.
0: Not the normal awful thing you hear about teachers. What the hell?
1: You know.
0: Yeah, I do.
1: Yeah.
0: Mary Kay Letourneau. Is that what you're talking about?
1: Yeah.
0: All right.
1: This is kind of a fun one.
0: Okay.
1: I mean, if you have to get fired, this is the way to go. Right now, I want to say hello to our friends at Brickhouse Nutrition. 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

0: The Fort Wayne Philharmonic will be in a New York state of mind when they present The Music of Billy Joel with Tony DeSere. 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
3: 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There's Ace Cosby.
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3: I'm Chick McGee. 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How are you?
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8: Thank you very much. Good news, bad news.
3: All right, sir.
8: Good. You want the good news or the bad news first?
4: Bad news.
8: Indiana Fever dropping it last night.
3: Mm-hmm. Yes.
8: Out.
3: Oh, I got the good news here. The headline. See the headline?
8: Yeah.
3: Yeah, there you go. Yeah. Caitlin Clark's signature shoe sells out in like an hour and 42 minutes or something. Can't find them now, but well. I'm sure they'll be on the secondary markets.
8: I'm sure I'll be buying a pair as soon as I can find two.
3: Yeah,
8: pairs.
3: Yeah.
8: I have young girls that want them, which is great. Yeah, that's a shame. Where a lot of us are Fever fans.
3: The Caitlin blue and warning code colors.
8: Thank you. We do have some letters. Do you want to start?
3: Yes. Yesterday we had a mini argument about Kermit, Texas. What was your contention?
8: We had a nice letter from Kermit, Texas, and I may have been misinformed. I did a little homework and found out that it was named after Teddy Roosevelt's father.
3: And then
8: someone said it was named after Teddy Roosevelt's son.
3: Well, I blame myself for this. I'd forgotten. Patrick Mahomes is from Kermit, Texas.
4: He is not.
3: Everybody knows about Kermit, Texas. It's where Patrick Mahomes is from. That's what this letter says.
4: That's not true.
3: And that's exactly.
4: It's because he sounds like Kermit.
3: Texas Tech, right?
4: I don't think.
3: You didn't believe me when I told you Tom Brady was 49.
5: Yeah, that's true.
3: Thank you, Pat.
5: He is.
3: I'm sorry, Patricia. Thank you. that's from.
8: Yeah, I don't know.
3: That's from Joe in Erie, Pennsylvania.
8: Yeah. I just thought Kermit, Texas.
3: Where is he actually from?
4: Tyler, Texas.
3: Well, maybe Tyler and Kermit are twin cities.
4: Mm.
3: You don't know.
4: Maybe you're right, I don't.
8: Kermit could be a suburb. I'm not sure. but we certainly appreciate getting letters from Texas and everywhere else.
3: If nothing else, this letter has started many new letters about.
8: Yes. And our letters are, of course, kindly brought to you by our friends at Hyundai.
3: That's right.
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3: I got a letter, and I was talking yesterday lovingly, wistfully, about my days in London, Ohio, eating a banana flip under the tree in the backyard where it was quiet. Yes, Chick, the banana.

0: Flips are a part of Southern Illinois childhood as well. I believe the company that made them was called Mickey's. I'm pretty sure mine were Hostess. I'm not sure. This is Gary in Victorville, California. They were they also had Mickey's Devil's Delights. Those are devil foods cake with an insane amount of cream. And the banana flips. Banana-flavored cake with so much, well, like six O's, so much cream in them. That's the way I remember it, Gary. Thank you.
1: And they don't make those anymore?
2: It doesn't look like it. They make things.
0: I can't find them.
2: Banana pudding cream pies.
0: Does it say pudding?
2: It does say pudding.
0: Pudding?
2: Yeah.
1: With an N apostrophe.
2: Mm-hmm, it really does. Like and that's from... I don't know.
0: I bet you my...
2: But Wonder makes one, too, the cream-filled banana cream cake.
0: My sweet, sexy little Debbie makes a banana flip or banana cream.
2: Hers is the banana pudding cream pie.
0: There you go.
2: Yeah.
3: By the way, Kermit, Texas is named after the son of Theodore Roosevelt.
1: Yes.
3: And by the way, there was allegedly a connection to Kermit the Frog, but Jim Henson said the frog was named after a childhood acquaintance.
0: What was Theodore Roosevelt's father's name?
3: I don't know.
2: It was Theodore. I think I'm right.
0: You mean Teddy Roosevelt was a junior?
2: Yeah. Or maybe just the first name the same.
0: Oh, the middle name was different.
2: Yeah.
3: Okay. Well, in any event, hello, Kermit, Texas. Thanks for listening. We certainly appreciate it. I have more letters over here. You can reach us by going to Bob and Tom at bobandtom.com on your friendly internet feed and just click a couple buttons and there you are. Let's see. We were talking about products that are apparently made for the ladies that gentlemen can use. And I believe, are you the user of the secret deodorant?
1: That was Al.
0: So this isn't
2: my
0: like,
2: dad uses it.
0: This isn't like a tampon for a nosebleed.
3: Oh, that's a good idea, though.
0: Well, no, you can.
1: Yeah.
0: You were talking about products that
3: But
0: NBA players use those for nosebleed.
3: Yeah, sure. Well, anybody can. It makes sense. But we were just, I guess the best example is... I suppose there were guys that smoked Virginia Slims.
0: Do they make Virginia Slims anymore?
2: Oh, yeah.
0: Do they?
2: Yeah, my mom smoked Virginia Slim 120 menthols.
0: What about the Moors, the darker cigarette?
2: I don't remember those. Misty's, that was the one, too.
1: What was the real skinny one?
2: Misty.
1: That Capri?
2: Capri and Misty.
1: Okay.
2: Yeah, those are the two.
3: They were marketed to women.
1: Yeah.
2: For sure. Very feminine and thin.
3: And
0: floral.
3: Secret
0: floral.
3: Marketed to women. In the category, this may be a wise guy, Tim writes, I use products made for women all the time. Dishwasher, vacuum cleaner, washer, dryer, oven, stove. Get the idea there? Tim's trying to get us in trouble. Thank you very much. Got this one. I hate to admit it, but Tom is correct. I listened to T-Pain's version of Black Sabbath.
0: This again?
3: It's great. You know,
0: okay.
3: Okay,
0: we all agree it's great. Can we drop it?
3: This is from Anna.
0: Okay.
3: It was T-Pain's birthday.
0: I gotta tell you, when you played that, that hurt my ears. I don't care for it. I didn't care for the original.
1: That was a bad version because I've watched the one on YouTube and it doesn't sound bad. It's actually halfway decent.
0: Okay.
3: Yeah, that was just a random one I came up. There's a great YouTube video of T-Pain doing it.
1: Yeah.
3: With a small audience.
1: Yeah,
3: he's doing awesome. He's doing the song War Pigs by Black Sabbath, and he kills it. It's great.
1: Yeah.
3: Happy birthday a couple days ago to T-Pain. We were talking about fall flavors.
2: Yeah.
3: Dan in Green Bay, this is not a surprise, his favorite fall flavor is Oktoberfest beer.
2: That's a good one.
3: Delightful. And then here's a request for you, Pat.
4: All right.
3: If you want to grab your guitar. Dear Bob and Tom Show, Pat, can you please play the song Yoga Pants? I am a new listener and a fan of the Pigskin Picks competition. I am now a Pigskin Picks player. What that involves, of course, is picking the winners each week in the NFL. You can be like Nick Britton. He won week 3. Week 4 is up and running. The Browns win it. Just pick the winners. Don't worry about the spread, and the winner gets to... do the shoe-in with Chick McGee. Your shoe-in picks are posted?
0: Yes, on the Chick McGee on Instagram and all the Bob and Tom socials.
3: 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By the way, Brian writes, this Yoga Pants song is dedicated to Annette. She wears them well.
1: Ooh.
3: Okay.
1: Ooh.

0: Go ahead. Sorry.
1: Buckle up. This is the full version.
2: Let's go.
1: Are you ready?
3: Is that right? Okay.
1: I love a lady in a cocktail dress, but it's not my favorite, I confess. You know what makes me sing a romance? A pretty woman in yoga pants.

I'm out of shape, she is not. I'm soaking wet, she's smoking hot. My yoga pants sag in the back. In a downward dog, you can see my crack.

0: Yes, sir. Patty G, a little tribute to Yoga Pants. I hope that style never goes away. I am a big fan.
1: And speaking of that, a letter from Rick Faulkner, longtime fan. You guys mentioned the lady that photographed a bear in Vail on the way to yoga class.
0: Yes.
1: Yesterday. He wants to know, how did the lady know that the bear was on the way to yoga class? Was he wearing a tutu or leotards? Very funny, Rick. Very, very. She was on the way. Never mind.
0: Yeah, then I got another video yesterday of two bears wrestling in front of a, right there on the main drag in Vail. These bears are everywhere now.
2: What?
0: Yeah, they're coming down from, remember the one we had, I love the story we had about the one in Tennessee earlier this week where the bear opens the car door and the rangers there are telling people, lock your car. The bears know how to open car doors now. So remember, they just took the potato chips and left.
3: Yeah.
0: It's a great video. The bears are everywhere. Now, coming up, we're going to have sporting news with Chick McGee.
1: Yes.
0: Got some interesting stuff going on out there in Major League Baseball, et cetera, et cetera. This is that time of year when everything seems to be happening. The NHL is up and running. The WNBA getting into their playoffs. Baseball.
1: Yeah.
0: The NFL.
1: It's all happening, man.
0: It's all out there. We'll get to some sporting news for you. You can send us your letters. We'd love to hear from you. Once again, it's Bob and Tom at bobandtom.com. Or go to our website. You can just click around and get a hold of us that way. We would love to hear from you. Check out the VIP, et cetera, et cetera. Find out what's going on here and there. 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
2: Hi.
1: There's Pat Godwin.
3: Hello.
1: Hello, Jeff Oske.
4: Hello, Chick McGee.
1: There's Ace Cosby. Hello, Tom.
5: We got Christy Lee. I almost said Christy Lee fishing in Italy. Christy Lee is in Italy. Yeah. A bunch of listeners having a great time.
1: She could be fishing.
5: Josh is fishing in the Ozarks. We'll look forward to hearing how his fishing adventures go.
4: Christy was at the Vatican the day that Lou Ferrigno or
5: yeah,
4: whoever?
5: The Hulk, Lou Ferrigno.
4: Yeah, she was there the same day. I wonder if she saw him.
1: Huh.
5: Wow. Cool.
4: Yeah, she said it was super hot and super packed.
2: Yeah.
1: Super, super, super.
5: Wow. We're having an argument off the air here.
1: What are you talking about?
5: Well, we're ordering bagels.
2: Taking my time.
1: And, obviously.
5: I want a sesame seed, please.
2: Yes.
5: Raisin would be okay. Blueberries third.
1: But what do you want for lunch,
2: though? That's good
1: to know. By lunchtime is when the bagels will be here, though. But go ahead.
5: And then Chick has ordered a so-called everything bagel.
1: Love it. The only bagel to order.
5: And the problem is, if they put an everything bagel in the box, it ruins the other bagels.
1: Of course not.
2: They separate them.
1: They wrap them up in tiny little bags. It's the place I get bagels from.
5: They should be in a separate bag.
1: But an everything bagel could help any bagel on the face of the earth.
5: No.
1: If stuff falls off. And
4: not
1: gets
4: a
1: on.
4: Blueberry?
1: That's another. The that's everything. Hard no, blueberries. Blueberries and blueberry bagels.
5: Separate but equal. Read the Constitution. The everything bagel should be in a different.
1: Sesame seed. Why don't they just call that the piece of paper bagel? Here's what this tastes like. Oh, it tastes like paper.
5: But that does lead to my discussion with Pat Godwin earlier this week. I was in Alexandria, Virginia, went to a restaurant and ordered a delightful breakfast. And it was, I didn't know what this was called. It was an oblong, slightly slender bagel, about 8 inches long. It's apogee? What's the word I'm looking for? The point is, there were two poached eggs in the middle.
4: Oh.
5: And then some sort of salsa and some avocado. It was absolutely delicious. But it really was called a Jerusalem bagel. And, Pat, you thought, what now?
3: Oh, they used cheeses of Nazareth.
5: Yes, top it with some cheeses of Nazareth, which is a delightful joke.
3: Oh, thank you.
5: And if I ever make one, I'm going to get some cheeses. And didn't we determine that there actually is a store in Nazareth, Pennsylvania called Cheeses of Nazareth?
3: Yeah, there has been for a while, yeah.
5: That must be a fun place.
3: They do.
5: And I hope that doesn't offend anyone. And if it does, lighten up. Okay. Now, this is a complicated letter, although it's very short.
1: Letter, okay.
5: It's very short, but I'm going to have Mr. Oske explain the background.
1: Really?
5: This involves Jeffrey's home and a tree and your neighbor. Can you give us the short version?
4: I had a huge limb fall in my yard, and I was waiting for the weekend to get the chainsaw to chop it up. I noticed 2 days later my neighbor had taken the gigantic limb out of my yard and taken it over into his yard and put it behind the barn to take care of himself. I took it as a slight as a man.
1: Okay.
4: That someone would come in. I can handle my limbs.
1: And that's, and it's in my yard. Check the property line.
4: So I went into his yard and drug it back into my yard.
1: All right.
5: Yeah, I think even an amateur psychologist such as myself would say, this shows that you're very, very concerned about your own masculinity. We have this letter from Afton.
1: Yeah, that's not true at all.
5: Writing, Jeff, you're worried about another man taking your man log out of your yard, but you don't own your own chainsaw? Go be a man and buy one.
4: That's a good point. Hmm. I can't even argue that point.
5: Then he says, P.S. Happy birthday.
4: Oh, thanks.
5: Okay, so are you going to borrow a chainsaw this weekend?
4: Well, that's the thing. My dad has a chainsaw that I bought him as a gift.
2: There you go.
4: That I was going to borrow. Yes, I'm cutting it up this weekend. I've had multiple people tell me I was in the right, and I've had a few guys that were like, hey, if a guy did that for me, I would give him a beer and stop being such a bitch.
5: Yes, I agree.
4: And I can't argue that either, but I don't like the guy in general.
2: I was going to say, based on your past relationship, this is why it's weird.
4: Yeah, like,
2: you're not buddies.
4: He and I don't talk.
2: Yeah.
1: Okay.
4: If we did, it'd be a whole different, but no, we don't have a relationship.
5: Well, maybe this is a large olive branch.
4: Yes.
5: Or like an olive limb, and you could use this to increase your rapport with the gentleman next door.
2: Jeff, I would let you use my chainsaw, except...

0: I heard that you have to oil a chainsaw, but they didn't mean olive oil.
1: Oh, no.
0: That's a true story. Yeah. Oh. I put olive oil in the chainsaw to lubricate it, and you're not supposed to do that.
2: Huh. Yeah,
1: they have this thing called a chain oil.
0: Yeah. That
3: you're supposed to, but don't put that in a salad.
0: No. No.
4: Jeff, if that hits skin, is there a cutoff? I mean, in regards to the thing stopping?
3: No. Cut your arm off.
0: No, with a chainsaw, no. Yeah.
1: No.
3: Yeah, don't, if you're not, yeah, get a pro.
4: They need a smart saw.
2: Chainsaws should not be legal.
3: Yeah, chainsaws.
0: Oh, that's so fun, though.
3: Only let them, you've really got to know what you're doing.
4: Ooh.
2: They have little baby chainsaws on.
0: That's what I have.
2: Amazon. That,
0: well, not that.
2: Go by crate.
3: Yeah, you can still lop like off your hand. Yeah. Be careful.
1: Yeah.
3: We've been talking about a problem that I've had a couple times where I've inadvertently gotten the wrong car.
0: More than a couple.
2: You know. It monthly? No. Five times a year?
3: No. But
2: 10 times a year?
3: I got to be very careful. Jeff and I often go out to eat lunch, and that place we go, have you ever noticed there's a guy that has my exact car?
1: Yeah, I always think
0: that
1: we're there.
0: That whole neighborhood has that car.
3: not the white one, and certainly not the M Series. Wait, please.
4: Not the M Series.
2: Not the white neighborhood? What are you talking about?
0: It's a little south. Yeah.
2: Oh. Well, that explains.
3: Dear Bob and Tom Show, talk about getting into the wrong car. We were going for a concert. We were going to a concert, and we stopped at the local Myers gas station. I went in to grab something. I came out, got back in the car, looked out the window, and thought, wow, the car in front of us, it looks like my buddies are in that car. I had my head down. I was looking for something in my wallet for a minute or two. I finally looked up, and there were three dudes looking at me like, who the hell are you? We all laughed. I got out of the car and went back to the right car. Signed, Greg.
2: Huh.
3: So, hey, we're going to the concert. You guys all look the same. Got a similar car. Why not?
1: You know who I bet never gets in the wrong car? Ace. That's why he keeps his window like that, so he doesn't confuse
0: the plastic window reminds him where his car is.
5: I was at a big box store, and I came out, and there was another same make and model. Oh, that's not mine.
0: Not mine. It has a window. Yeah. Yeah.
3: Wow.
0: Did your family do the trick where, like, whoever runs into the store or runs into the gas station while they're inside, you move the car?
1: Oh, yeah.
4: Oh, absolutely.
0: Okay, yeah. My parents did that to us as kids all the time. And just howled. So you come out, you walk to where you thought the car was, and then your family's, like, around the corner, and they're watching you, and they're laughing. And,
1: oh, yeah. Yeah.
3: They don't even have to do that with me. they just park. I get out, come back out, forgot where they parked. I can't focus on stuff like that. I'm too busy.
2: You do the thing where you pick them up when they come out of the store, and you roll up, and they reach for the door, and you pull ahead.
0: Yeah.
2: Hilarious.
3: I see. Does that conclude our letter segment?
2: I believe it does.
3: Okay, yes. Good.
2: We'll be back with sports.
3: Okay.
2: Browns win last night. Deshaun Watson is our favorite quarterback, says Cleveland Browns fans all of a sudden. Third game in a row he's brought him back in the fourth quarter.
3: Ooh.
2: 27-24 your final last night. Okay. I believe it was a push if you had the number.
1: When I plus turned it off three. Last night, they were up like 20-something to 3 or 7.
3: Yeah, oh, yeah. Steelers had a great comeback.
1: I was like, oh, it's done. I turned it off.
2: About the time that Aaron Rodgers started cussing out Mike McCarthy and back and forth, the Steelers came back. So I don't know what was happening.
3: Yeah. Okay, we'll find out what happened in the WNBA, Major League Baseball.
2: Fever loss last night.
3: Yeah, also, we have some great, really cool news stories this morning. I'm very excited about this, including two stories involving the TSA and a really interesting thing about peanut butter and the TSA. I mean, it really is interesting. I had no idea. We've also got, I kind of like this story. A guy doing a TikTok stunt was seriously injured. too bad.
0: Yeah.
3: Okay.
2: You know, early on, there was a couple that they were going to go online, make a video. The woman was going to shoot him in the chest while he was holding an encyclopedia in front of him. And it did not turn out well, and he died.
0: Yeah.
3: Ooh, again.
2: Yeah.
3: I don't feel bad for anybody.
2: And they promoted it as, this is the most amazing video you're ever going to see. And it's still out. The video's out there, but you don't want to watch it. But, yeah.
3: Oh, I might watch it. One less influencer. I'm fine with it.
2: Yeah.
3: Oh, God, I could do a great joke here, but you guys would all get mad.
2: Again?
0: How has that ever kept you from doing it before?
3: It's just too rough.
0: Okay.
4: That's,
2: does it have something to

0: to do with the encyclopedia?
1: No, it has something to do with the death penalty.
0: There we go.
2: Oh, okay.
0: There we go. But it would, you would think, I don't know what, I forget what caliber they used, but there, you couldn't shoot a .22 through a book or an encyclopedia.
1: But maybe you could. If you want to try, maybe use a watermelon instead of a human being.
0: There's a great site.
2: Yeah, yeah. That's true.
3: Don't use the Q version of the encyclopedia.
0: There's a great site online where this guy shoots higher caliber guns through various.
3: Oh, yeah.
0: Have you seen this guy?
3: Yeah.
0: I love this guy.
3: Oh, yeah. It's awesome.
0: Do you think a stop sign should stop a .22 bullet, and he goes up to a .50 caliber a sniper rifle to see if he can go through a stop sign?
3: Oh, yeah.
0: It's why the internet was invented.
1: Yeah, okay.
2: We need to check Chick's search history, guys. That might be a signal.
0: I think it has something to do with the only child thing.
1: Okay. Right now, Ms. Hooker is right over there. Once again, Christy Lee in Italy, just doing a great job sitting in for it. The Incogni news desk. What is Incogni? Well, it's kind of like the word incognito. That's why they chose it. I-N-C-O-G-N-I. Incogni is all about these lists that so-called data brokers are selling. This is an example of some of the lists that you can buy should you want to. Suffering seniors, recently widowed, rural and barely making it, bad credit cards. The idea here is that certain people would like your information for a variety of reasons, most of them which are very annoying. And I'm sure everybody out there, you get those texts, and you wonder, how'd they get my number? Or you get an email that looks like it's from your bank and it's fake. All this stuff. There are people out there trying to trick you all the time. And one of the things that they do is they find your name on various lists. Because when you buy stuff, when you're on the internet, you pump stuff in there and it gets sold. 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

0: The Fort Wayne Philharmonic will be in a New York state of mind when they present The Music of Billy Joel with Tony DeSere. 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
4: Hello.
3: There's Pat Godwin.
5: Hey, chick.
3: There's Jeff Oskey.
6: Yes, sir.
3: I'm just a programmed idiot. Every time I look at you, I want to say Josh Arnold. He's on a fishing vacation. Josh will be back. There's Ace Cosby.
7: Hello.
3: I'm Chick McGee, and I have something for Tom.
8: What do you got?
3: Pat and I were minding our own business in the break room, and in comes Jess, and she makes an announcement. I have a new perfume, she says.
4: I do.
3: And Pat says, what's it called? And she replies,
4: cannoli.
3: Cannoli.
4: That's the scent.
8: Are you serious?
3: Now, is that the most an Italian thing you've ever heard in your life?
4: I found it. It's Laurel Bathhouse, and that's cannoli.
3: Look at that.
5: You weren't lying.
3: Have you ever eaten a cannoli and thought, man, this smells great?
8: I always think of the movie The Godfather.
5: Yeah.
4: Yeah.
8: That's the great line in the movie The Godfather.
4: Yeah.
3: Leave the gun, grab the cannoli.
8: Wow. Does it indeed smell like the food?
4: You want to smell?
5: Sure.
8: Pat Godwin is going to take a whiff.
5: It smells like a little vanilla,
4: yeah.
5: Right? Yeah.
4: It smells like a sweet treat.
5: It does indeed.
4: I am a sweet treat.
3: It smells like a sweet treat, Tom.
8: Did she just say, I am a sweet treat?
3: I am a sweet treat.
8: That's somewhat provocative. I think I'm going to call HR.
3: Yes. Hey, you know what? If it's fact, it ain't bragging.
8: Okay. Very good. Very good.
5: Well, no, my scent's called meatball. Want to smell my meatball?
3: When you're your aftershave, big salami hog or something over there, Tom? Huh?
8: I
3: imagine they put that in an aftershave.
8: Salami hog?
3: Yeah. Why not?
8: I don't use an aftershave.
4: No,
8: I don't use any perfume.
3: I don't have any cologne.
8: And I have scent. What is it called? Unscented deodorant. I insist here, for example, that we have unscented soap.
4: Yeah.
8: I hate that thing when you're in a restaurant, you go in and you wash your hands and you come out and you smell like a fruit bowl.
4: Yeah, I'm with you.
3: You don't have any body wash or anything?
8: No. Ivory soap only.
4: Ivory soap is a good scent, though. I like that smell. Yeah,
5: so
4: for
5: boring.
4: Sure.
8: Nice and fresh.
4: I don't know.
8: What do you use to bathe, Pat?
5: Sandalwood and anchovy.
6: Oh, yeah. I like it.
3: You're playing with us, aren't you?
4: Sandalwood's good, though.
5: It is.
4: That is really good.
8: Yeah, I don't know. Jeffrey, do you use any?
6: Today I used a Squatch coconut, coconut and something.
4: Yeah.
8: Is this a perfume?
6: No, it's like a soap.
4: Bar soap.
6: Squatch.
8: You put beard. You have a huge beard. You put oil in that?
6: I didn't oil the beard today.
8: Does that have a scent?
6: No. Well, yeah, sandalwood.
4: Oh, that's
5: I like that.
4: That's a good scent for guys.
3: I'm looking up my body wash, everyone. Calm down. I'll have it. I order it from Molton Brown, of course. And it here it is. Rose Dunes is what I use. I love the Rose Dunes.
4: You smell like roses?
3: Rose, saffron, and something Accord.
5: I'm just mad about saffron.
3: O-U-D-H.
8: A little bit of Donovan for
3: you. That was my, I also like, there's Russian leather. I like that.
5: Oh.
3: That's for when I'm feeling sassy. Russian leather.
8: Wow.
3: Yeah.
8: Now, it's time for us to investigate the world of sports.
3: Well, we were talking about the Thursday night football game last night, or the Monday night game they have on Thursday. Remember when they did that? Wasn't that fun? Now it's just Thursday night football on Amazon.

0: Did you hear about Kirk Herbstreit, my boy Herbie's new contract with Amazon? They've re-signed him, but they put in the contract, if someone else becomes available, you're free to go, more or less. That doesn't sound like a contract to me. I think they're worried that, like, Sean McVay or somebody like that, or Mike Tomlin might want to come and do Thursday Night Football. And Herbie's, he's great on either, but he does college.
1: Did you check out Mike Tomlin's Minecraft world?
0: That was a big deal, right?
2: It is.
0: He's been
2: really
0: creating it for like 10 years or 20 years.
1: Yeah, it came out on the 30th.
0: Yeah, he released what he built, this Minecraft city. And Steelers fans, after he was dismissed as their coach, when they saw the Minecraft, this explains a lot. Early exits from the playoff, he had to get back to the Minecraft world. That's what Tomlin was thinking.
3: I think it was something to take his mind off of. I mean, that's got to be one of the toughest jobs in the world. Every day, you're getting constant criticism.
0: Well, then get out.
3: Okay, he did.
0: Yeah, right.
2: He seems like a very relaxed guy, so it must have worked, right? Seems cool and calm.
0: I think him, the sexiest NFL coaches go Tomlin.
2: Oh, you ain't wrong.
0: Tomlin and Stefanski.
2: I don't know who that one.
0: Kevin Stefanski. He used to be the Browns coach. I was in Atlanta. Yeah.
3: I don't know.
0: Have you noticed the sexiest coaches?
3: I really haven't paid attention.
0: It's okay if you have.
3: It starts and ends with Tony Dungy.
0: You like Dungy?
3: I just like him as a person.
0: All right. Okay. Anyway, Deshaun Watson, who Cleveland Browns fans now say, thank God he's our quarterback, passed for 268 yards and moved the Browns into position for Andre Sismet's career-long 56-yard field goal. 10 seconds remaining, gave Cleveland a 27-24 win over the Steelers. As time ran out, Deshaun Watson completed 24-33, a touchdown and a pick at 268 yards. And I believe we had the video of during the game last night, Mike McCarthy did not get the play in quickly enough for Aaron Rodgers. And he's saying right here, what the F, get the play in. And then you'll see McCarthy go, what an a-hole. Watch this. There he is, yelling toward the sideline, come on!
2: Yeah.
0: And then switch to McCarthy.
2: Clear as anything.
0: Clear as a bell.
3: Wow.
2: Yeah.
0: Here he comes. Ready?
2: Oh, man.
0: He adds the F, too.
3: Yeah. That is great. I mean, that's like the first day of lip reading class.
0: Oh, mm-hmm. Yeah.
3: So clearly.
0: So just plain. I don't know how they're going to spin this, but, you know, it's football, and that happens, obviously, practically every play of the NFL, somebody calling somebody else a name on their own team.
3: Wow.
0: How about that?
3: That's funny.
0: National League playoffs in Major League Baseball. Atlanta dismissed the Phillies by score 6-2. There's a great online viral video where the Philly fanatic is diving into the river off this high bridge because the Phillies. It's kind of sad. Yeah, I guess it's kind of, I shouldn't chuckle. You're right. So that means coming up tomorrow, as the march to the World Series begins, White Sox and the Guardians. And the White Sox and the Guardians at 1 o'clock, Braves and Dodgers 4 o'clock, all these times Eastern, Yankees at the Rays at 6:30, Padres at the Brewers at 8:30 tomorrow night. NLDS, of course, Padres, Brewers, Braves, Dodgers, American League Series, White Sox, Guardians, Yankees, and the Rays as we head to the World Series. Are we going to do this, really?
2: Uh-oh.
0: Okay. Oh, last night, Las Vegas wins 2 out of 3 series. They beat Indiana. Indiana Fever 94-83, but during the game, Caitlin Clark got hit in the there wasn't a foul called, and she went over to the referee to try to explain, I'm bleeding. Can I get a foul? And you'll see, I don't know if you saw this video. She's trying to,
3: whoa!
0: There's her tooth, and the referee's acting like there's no one standing in front of him with a bloody gum.
3: Wow.
0: What the hell's going on?
3: Oh, bam! Yeah.
0: Yeah.
3: Elbow right in the face. But, I mean, is that a foul or is that just...
2: Yeah, that was an accident. Both just came down.
0: But
3: Just because you're bleeding doesn't mean it's
2: watch.
3: A foul.
2: Ooh,
0: but was it an accident?
2: I think it was. Her back is to her. She didn't know where her elbow was going to land.
4: That's a bad look right there.
2: Calm down.
0: It looked pretty...
3: I think the ref was okay.
2: See, look, no.
0: Oh, man.
3: You think it was a deliberate punch in the face?
0: Absolutely, I think it's deliberate.
2: Whatever.
1: I think you know
2: you
1: who's around
2: you. Love the drama. Yeah.
0: I do love drama. I eat it like candy. Pat and I love drama.
4: I love drama.
3: On a lighter note, her shoe is selling out. The Caitlin one.
2: They look

0: cool. Yeah.
1: Did we find out, do they have them for guys?
0: No, not that I've seen.
2: Okay. I saw a guy where, well, but you can buy a woman's size. That'll fit a guy.
0: Maybe.
2: It's like a 13.
0: Yeah.
2: No, a woman's 13 will fit a guy.
1: Oh, okay.
2: Oh, a 12.
3: What is the difference? Is it like, is a man, what's a men's 12 in women's shoes?
0: A men's 12 is a woman's 14.
2: I wanted a 13 and a half, 14.
0: Yeah. Right,
3: okay, then I'm out.
0: Yeah.
3: But I think my girls, I've got a feeling that I'll be hunting for those.
2: I don't know what size your daughter's feet are, but I'm sure they have those.
3: Yeah. Oh, yeah. But I'm just saying that a lot of stores, they're already sold.
2: I think
0: Uncle Chicky's got a plug. He could get the girls some shoes.
3: You know a guy?
0: He knows all the sites.
2: Tom, hold on a second. Jess?
0: Yeah. Yeah.
2: What are you doing?
0: I'm helping.
2: Okay. I'll see what I can do for you, boy.
3: Chick Hate's owing me.
2: Boy, it is in your craw. You know what I mean, Pat. Pat and I like drama, and we both owe Tom, and it just sticks right about here. I just can't. Have I forgotten anything? Oh, before we get to this.
4: Stupid world record.
3: This is a really stupid one. I will admit it.
2: Well, but there are three, right?
3: Yeah. Oh, are you going to do with the unicycle one? Because that's the stupidest.
2: Well, do you want to save that for last?
3: Okay, save that for
2: last. No, no, you said something now. I don't even know how the guy did this. I hope we have video.
3: There isn't video. There are a series of still shots.
2: I'm going to try to read this as written, and I hope it makes sense. Because I've read it four times, and it doesn't make sense.
5: I couldn't fix it either.
2: A man has broken the Guinness World Record for the heaviest weight squat lifted while riding a unicycle. Once again, that's the heaviest weight squat lifted.
3: So he's got a big barbell over his shoulder.
2: Over his shoulder,
3: like the kind of big barbell you would do a bench press with.
2: Okay,
3: not a little guy, the big one.
2: Yeah,
3: and he's on a unicycle. Okay, go ahead.
2: By pulling himself into a standing position on the unicycle, Jason Auld was able to hold up 133.37 pounds of weights on a barbell with both hands before twisting into the record-breaking position.
3: So he never comes off riding a unicycle with a giant barbell, and he's able to stand in the unicycle, lift this barbell all the way up, and then put it down, and then spin around and keep riding.
0: Wow.
2: The 38-year-old removed one hand from the barbell, reached down, grabbed the seat of the unicycle for balance before letting go and popping quickly into a squat. He managed to regain stability on his unicycle to maneuver back to the rack to the rest of the weights. And claim the record title. Oh, there we go.
3: Yeah. So, looks like a very strong dude.
0: Yeah.
3: I know that if my gym, if you came in with a unicycle, you'd be looking for that unicycle somewhere between your butt cheeks because someone would cram it there. Get out of here with your unicycle. Well, So that's, imagine?
2: That's a record.
3: The guy's a weightlifter and a unicycle rider. He's got to be fun at parties.
2: Here's another one.
3: I have a question. He's a strong man and a unicycle rider. Does this mean that the circus is cutting back and everybody's got to have two gigs?
0: Maybe.
3: Okay, just ask.
2: A lion tamer, trampoline artist?
3: Yeah. Trapeze guy and lion tamer.
2: A retired British Army major has taken to the skies again, completing a wing walk at the age of 94. A wing walk involves riding outside an airplane, strapped securely to a platform mounted above the wings.
3: So to explain this, the guy it's a biplane. He is standing up on the top wing, strapped to a pole.
2: He's standing.
3: Yeah. Do you follow me here?
2: But he's strapped to the pole.
6: Not walking. Yeah.
3: Yes, Ace, that you raise a good point.
2: Not walking at all.
6: In the lace bit.
3: Yeah.
2: He can't walk. He's strapped to the plane. He couldn't fall if he wanted to.
3: But
2: he'd need a knife to fall. Why is this a record?
1: It's not.
3: Do you have a picture of this old dude?
2: You know,
3: I mean, he was a very brave parachute artist, and
1: he wants to die.
3: There he goes.
2: Yes, he doesn't care about life. Look at him. He's trying to get out of here.
1: Strap me to this.
3: I have a question. I'd have to ask a pilot this. The trail of smoke coming off that.
6: Yeah.
3: Is that just for looks?
2: I'm sure it's
3: Is the engine on fire?
2: I'm sure.
0: No,
2: it's
0: a chemtrail.
2: A what?
0: A chemtrail.
3: What does that mean?
0: It's how they poison us as a society.
6: Don't even. Get out of here, you whack job.
2: It's like crop dusting, only different.
3: It's a propeller plane. It's a cool aircraft.

0: My fear would be, as the pilot, what if the old guy evacuates? It's coming right down on you. Well,
1: then you're going to have a brown trail.
0: Oh, yeah.
2: It flew 1,500 feet above. This is why I love England.
3: Sleep Airfield. Oh. S-L-E-A-P. Sleep Airfield.
2: Reaching speeds of 120 miles per hour. He could have just hang his head out of a car.
1: They say he did that. He did. They say while up there.
2: What's the big deal?
1: Well, he did poop his pants, but it was the fourth time that day, so
4: nothing new.
5: He's all dressed up and coughing ready. Look at him.
2: He's coughing ready.
1: Kind of cool.
4: Okay.
1: I guess. I wouldn't do it. I'd be terrified.
4: No.
1: Could you do that, Chick?
2: I don't know. If you had me strapped to the plane and I just had to sit there, I think I would.
1: Oh, I'd be terrified.
2: There wouldn't be any way, you know, unless the wing comes off, and that's catastrophic anyway. I went up in the Mustang. A guy took me up in the Mustang.
1: Yeah.
2: Remember that? One morning on the air? That was the morning I vomited. Morning you thought was real funny. Remember that? Real, real funny. You laughed really
0: hard. Did he
2: hard.
0: Do, like, tricks and stuff?
2: Yeah, he said, watch the horizon. And he did a flip, and it was... the next thing he said was, grab the air sickness bag. Just grab that. And, I can't tell you what... You feel it in you feel the G-forces.
0: Okay.
2: And then you see things moving, and it's like a really bad trip. It's nuts.
0: And you threw up in the plane?
2: I threw up in the bag in the plane. I didn't get on the plane.
4: Well, that's good.
2: And then I threw up when I got on the ground. Then I threw up. Then I threw up trying to get into my car. And then I threw up.
1: In this case, this guy
2: this
1: essentially.
2: This stunt thing, Jeff, it's a young man's game. I can't tell you. Oh, yeah.
1: This guy's what, 94? 96?
2: Something like
5: 94,
2: that.
5: 94, yeah.
1: He's essentially a hood ornament, but still.
2: Yes.
1: It's terrifying.
2: He's a hood ornament.
1: I couldn't do it.
4: No, I don't think so.
1: Could you do it?
5: No.
4: I'm out.
0: I think I'd pass out. Like, I think I'd just be slumped over. Mm-hmm. They'd be.
5: I can't do commercial planes.
1: Yeah. Well, coming up, we have a couple interesting stories about the TSA. They're working hard, and now their work just got a little bit harder for reasons I can't quite understand. That's coming up. Also, the penny. It's over, ladies and gentlemen. We'll be hearing about that. And we've got a couple stories about influencers, so-called influencers. One good story, one bad one. In the good one, the guy is seriously injured. Yeah, you're welcome. These are the O'Reilly Auto Parts Studios. 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
2: Hello.
1: Hooker the Cooker coming up here in a bit, Tom. There's Pat Godwin.
3: Hey, Chick.
1: Jeff Hoske is here.
4: Hey, man.
1: Hey, there's Ace Cosby.
5: Hey, Chick.
1: Hey, man. I'm Chick. Hello, Tom.
6: We had an interesting story about a young woman who was a chess, what is it, grandmaster? Is that the title?
1: 11 years old.
4: Female grandmaster.
6: And you said that's the highest she can go. You also suggested or stated that there were no women in the top 500. I did a little bit of research. In the current classic chess ranking, there is only one female.
4: Well,
6: Her name is Ho Yifan. I mean, it's a.
4: You don't have to insult her like that. Jeez,
6: come
4: Tom.
6: On. No, that's her name.
1: Oh, I'm her just, parents called her a hoe?
6: Yeah, I'm sure the different culture. Mm. Never mind. Well, point is, I wonder why. Is that because fewer women start playing chess or.
4: I believe so.
3: Bros before hoes.
4: I mean, chess has been around for thousands of years. So I think it was a game that men played that women didn't throughout the ages. And I think it probably got inbred into the mind. And,
2: yeah, maybe.
4: I don't know.
6: Yeah, I did read something interesting that there are certain television shows that got young women to become more interested in science.
2: Sure.
6: Which is really important. Mm-hmm. Because if you see the stats about how math scores and stuff were declining, it wasn't because of intelligence levels. It,

0: was because of societal issues in which they were encouraged not to do things. So I'm just wondering if that's if there's a similar thing in the world of chess.
1: Probably.
0: Rather than you implying that it's because we guys are so smart.
2: No, he didn't say that. He said men's brains are larger than women's brains.
0: I really doubt
1: that. Get it
0: that.
1: Right.
2: It was about an anatomy, basically.
0: But that is a staggering stat that only one of the top 100 ranked chess players is lady. So, well, you go ho. It may be pronounced who. It sure looks like ho to me.
2: Oh, I hope it's who.
0: Doesn't that sound like a country song?
2: No, it sounds like
0: it looks like ho to me.
2: Who's on first? Who's number one? Ho. What? Ho?
0: Okay. Have we completed the sports broadcast?
2: Yes, sir, we have.
0: Okay, good. Well, we have Miss Hooker over there. She's sitting in for Christy Lee. Christy is in Italy, recently at the Vatican, I understand.
3: Awesome.
1: Yeah. Yeah, she was there the day Lou was there.
0: Lou Ferrigno.
1: Yeah.
0: We had
2: she
0: a story
2: it was
0: about
2: crowded. Really crowded.
0: Lou met
1: and
0: the...
1: really hot.
2: Really
1: hot.
2: Oh,
1: I guess
2: okay.
1: It's hot, hot over
2: hot.
1: In Italy.
3: Okay.
2: You mean like temperature-wise? Not scantily clad.
0: I assume the Pope has, first of all, probably has air conditioning, but secondly, does he have like a summer weight?
1: Like a linen
0: tunic, whatever they wear.
3: Yeah. I'm sure. Yeah. Really?
2: Absolutely.
3: There's a lot of layers, though, for
1: man,
3: those.
1: There are.
0: Got to be toasty in there.
3: Yeah.
0: Okay.
2: I'm going to make this.
0: Can you make this confession kind of short? I'm boiling in here.
2: Every movie I've seen about the Pope, they have a team of men who dress them.
3: Yeah.
1: When I was an altar boy, we had to wear like a long cloak that went down to the ground and then another one over the top that came down to your waist. They were so hot. Twice I fainted while being an altar boy. Once working a funeral.
3: Oh,
1: and once at a Christmas mass.
0: Were they polyester? Were they like non-breathable?
1: I'm not sure.
2: It's like a nice breathable
1: wool. I wasn't really paying attention.
4: It's called the Castigan Surplus, and they are thick.
1: Yeah, they're heavy.
0: Wow. Well,
1: and I don't think they wash them ever. It's like a heavy
4: burlap. They're all stitched together. They've been around forever.
0: Yeah. We did have the story. Lou Ferrigno, who, of course, played the Hulk. And he's been in here. Nice guy. He actually, it was a lifelong dream of his to meet the Pope, and he in fact did.
1: Pope smash. oh, wait.
0: Yeah.
2: No, that's not.
0: It was kind of a sweet story.
3: Yeah, that's nice. I wish Christy would have got in on that meet and greet.
1: I know.
3: Right?
4: Yo-ho. Could you imagine?
3: Oh. Yeah.
0: Can you imagine?
3: She'd plot.
4: She was.
3: She would.
4: Never hear the end of it.
0: We have Miss Hooker sitting in for Christy Lee. And what have you got over there?
3: According to a new survey, a third of Americans admit to judging others by their coffee order. The poll of over 1,500 U.S. adults found that nearly a quarter have coffee orders that they only get in secret due to believing that they themselves would be judged.
1: Yeah.
0: Really?
3: I guess. I don't feel that way.
0: Are you kidding? I don't mind ordering a mango, dragon fruit, half-calf, extra hot lemonade refresher in front of my friends.
2: I want to know, because I've been in Starbucks more times in the past month than I've ever been in my life.
3: Yeah, we don't know what's going on over there.
2: And what do they have on their cash register? The amount of buttons they must have. And
0: because they're
2: different. You can order, and they always push a button to whatever word you use. There's a button to push.
0: It's a tough gig. They have there are so many options.
2: Right.
0: The only place I think that has more choices is a Cheesecake Factory.
2: Yeah, but luckily they give you the menu with everything in the menu ever made on Earth as an entree.
0: I will do this if I'm ordering for other people.
3: Mm-hmm.
0: I will often mention that it's not for me, so I guess I'm guilty of being a little embarrassed.
1: Oh, when you order the pink drink?
2: I'm guessing you always say it's not for you.
1: The pink drink, this is for Chick.
0: Yeah, that kind of thing.
3: Well, it is.
0: Exactly. Yeah, no, but I mean, my order is not.
1: And we judge you for it.
0: I've seen a barista do the eye roll.
3: Oh, yeah.
2: No kidding.
0: Someone orders the half calf, extra hot, sprizzle, or whatever the hell the word is of... Sprizzle. I don't know, donkey jizz.
2: I don't know what the word is either.
1: A sprizzle of donkey jizz.
0: Yeah.
2: I'm sure it's not sprizzle
3: it
2: of donkey jizz.
0: What is the word? There really is a word for that. What is it?
3: Drizzle?
0: A drizzle. Thank you.
3: Not sprizzle.
0: Okay, it's early. I'm tired. How many times have I told you I can't think and talk at the same time?
2: So radio is for you.
0: Yeah,
2: how
0: so that's what I'm doing
2: here?
0: This for.
3: Okay. The survey also found that relatively few people prefer their coffee black. I think that's the majority, especially in this room, right? Black coffee?
0: No.

0: No?
1: No.
0: You? Oh, am I the only? Me and Josh?
2: Why do you think we buy? I'll buy all that cream every week. And Pat, Pat is
0: too much.
2: Such a diva. What do you have?
3: Oh, I go with the Chobani right now. It's the lavender bottle, if you're looking. If you're out
2: it matches your purse.
4: You are transitioning.
5: he gets a black coffee, but he puts
3: I had my own.
5: Yeah. Pat and I are so similar. I do the same thing. I like my black coffee to look like a milkshake, basically.
3: Yeah.
5: A lot of cream, a lot of sweetener.
2: But here's the rule of thumb. If you're, say you're walking into any place, but Starbucks is a good example. Mm-hmm. If there are a lot of kids in line, leave. Because you're going to start hearing a blender and a lot of sweet.
0: Yes.
2: Yeah. So
0: most respondents say that they do add at least some cream or sugar. The survey also asks whether some newer drinks should still be considered coffee. Respondents generally agreed that frappuccinos, espresso tonics, nitro cold brew, pumpkin spice latte, chai, and caffeinated refreshers can fit under the coffee umbrella.
5: Mm. Wow.
0: Yeah.
5: See? That's all
0: but
5: under the cash register.
0: There is a line. Respondents generally said Starbucks pink drink.
5: Uh-oh.
0: Yes. And chider, a combination of chai and apple cider, and eggnog lattes are not considered coffee.
5: Huh.
4: I want to try a chider.
0: We get chiders every weekend.
4: Really?
0: Oh, my gosh. They're so good.
4: I didn't even know that was an option.
0: Well.
2: So, wait a second. So, you could go to Starbucks, get a chider.
0: Well, you
2: can. And then go get a slider down the street.
5: And then you can keep them under the in your car. So, you have a hider.
0: Hider, chider?
5: You know what slider? I tried to do? I lost it.
2: You could listen to the new Riders.
5: The hell? Yes. The new Riders of the Purple Sage. Thanks, Tom.
2: They had a couple of nice records there
5: no,
2: in the beginning.
5: They did not.
2: Yes,
5: ever.
2: They did.
5: They owe everyone money who bought them.
4: I went the other day. My lady wanted a coffee. I was like, I'll run out and get you one. And I go, how do you take your coffee? She goes, I want a large coffee, six cream, six sugars.
0: Holy hell, Jeff.
4: I know. That's what I said. I go, that's not a coffee. Like, where's the coffee?
0: Wait, is it like gas station creamers?
4: No,
0: like
4: it was at McDonald's.
0: Oh, okay.
4: Like,
0: oh
4: McDonald's large coffee, six creams.
2: No, there, I
4: six
2: think there'd
4: sugars.
2: Be a good, like a little sequence of movie scenes. One of my favorite coffee drinking scenes. Did you ever see the movie The Freshman?
0: No.
5: Yeah.
2: The Freshman's a great movie. What is it, Matthew Broderick?
3: Marlon Brando.
5: And I've never seen it.
0: Oh, okay. I'm familiar.
2: There's a scene with Marlon Brando. Who's kind of doing a parody of himself?
5: I don't
2: as
5: think
2: the Godfather.
5: I'm realizing now why I've never watched that movie. I don't think he should have ever done that.
2: Oh, it's great.
5: Nah.
2: It's a really good movie.
3: Yeah, you'd like it, I think.
2: And
5: there's a lizard.
2: There's a very
5: it.
2: Funny scene.
5: There's
2: where,
5: a Komodo dragon in it.
2: Where well, there's a very funny scene it's where Brando is drinking one of those little petite Italian coffees.
0: Espresso.
4: Like espresso.
2: And he's just pouring the sugar.
0: Itself. Oh, that's.
2: I don't know why it just struck me as being so funny, and I think Brando ad-libbed that.
0: Oh, okay.
2: So, in any event, but I guess, you know, coffee's good for everybody, right? It's fun.
0: Yeah. Like anything, moderation, right?
4: Yeah.
2: No.
4: Yeah.
0: No, okay. Everybody's portion of coffee this morning you've had.
2: I may have another. What is the other? I know the scene I was thinking of. What is it? It's Pulp Fiction. Remember the thing with Mr. Wolf?
0: No.
2: I think he's
5: Harvey Keitel.
2: Yeah, Harvey Keitel kind of gives everybody permission to go. He goes, coffee, lots of cream, lots of sugar. You know, he's playing this super macho, whatever Ferrari driving badass.
0: Yeah,
2: that's a really subtle, fun touch on making it okay for those of us that want to add a lot of sugar. And this once again gets to my new program. I've decided I'm going to call it the Equal Rights Amendment.
0: Mm-hmm.
2: I want them to bring equal back into all these stores, please. And the Splenda people just bought equal.
0: Yeah.
2: So I'd like to. I can't believe how many places no longer carry equal.
0: Well,
4: Well, now you have to have Splequal. Is that right?
0: Splequal? Yeah. Splequal. There might be new branding and new logos since they're merging. So maybe that's why you're not
2: Equal's
0: seeing
2: the blue packet.
0: Mm-hmm.
2: The yellow one is Splenda.
0: Yeah.
2: Then the tree hugger one is green.
0: Yes.
5: Stevia.
3: Yeah.
2: Well,
3: it's good for you.
2: Stevia. No, thank you. And then there are places that only have the Stevia. And they have no salt on the table. Hey, I'll handle my own heart, okay? I'm okay over here.
0: I'm surprised you don't travel with your own salt.
2: You mean?
0: Yeah. I'm guessing that there's salt packets in your pocket at all times. To the guy who salts salted potato chips.
5: Oh, yeah.
0: Yeah.
2: I use no salt.
0: Oh, you use no salt.
2: And in
0: salt.
2: My car, I do carry bags of equal.
0: Yeah.
5: I thought you were going to say bags of salt.
0: Bags of salt.
2: right now, I want to talk about money once again. I did a little homework. This is kind of interesting.

0: I got some stats from the Federal Housing Finance Agency. And this is kind of a five-year-old average house in the United States of America. Average price, average house, 5 years old, is now worth 33% more than it was 5 years ago. If you lived in your house for 10 years, a 10-year-old home in the United States, on average, 96% more in price right now. So in other words, it's almost doubled in price. 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
2: 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It's Jess Hooker.
3: Hi.
2: There's Pat Godwin.
4: Hello.
2: There's Jeff Oskey.
5: Hey, man.
2: Hey, there's Ace Cosby.
6: Hey.
2: I'm Chicken Tom. I believe Hooker the Cooker is here.
7: Jess is a fine cook. And what do we have going today?
3: So on this week's episode of Hooker the Cooker, I answer listener questions about food, about the show, different things. And so I tried some viral recipes, some things that people are testing online. And this piqued my interest. It's vanilla ice cream with soy sauce on top. And they say
2: what?
3: That it kind of tastes like caramel. So maybe mix it up a little bit. It's soaked in because I put it together during the commercial break. And
7: just regular vanilla ice cream.
3: Regular Haagen-Dazs vanilla ice cream.
2: Is there any like crunchy topping on this? Or it looks
3: no,
2: like...
3: it's just soy sauce.
2: Huh.
3: Just soy sauce.
7: Okay. It's great.
3: Yeah.
7: I never would have guessed.
3: We were just talking about how much Tom loves salt. So, of course, he would love soy sauce.
7: But I just discovered salted caramel ice cream.
2: Hmm.
3: Yeah.
7: And this is fantastic.
3: There you go.
2: I wonder how what this would taste like with this.
3: Coconut aminos.
2: Coconut amino,
3: yeah,
2: I bet
3: similar.
2: It would be.
3: Yeah,
2: I bet
3: it's
2: it'd
3: good.
2: Be amazing.
3: Yeah.
7: Ordinarily, I don't eat on the air. This is
3: right.
7: Really good.
3: Yeah.
5: It's weird. It kind of has like a hint of like a malt, like a vanilla malt.
3: Yes.
2: It
3: does something to the structure of the ice cream that makes it that malty texture.
5: But flavor.
3: Flavor-wise,
5: well.
3: Too.
5: Like
3: malt.
5: I'm getting a little bit of,
3: okay.
5: of malt.
2: Let me tell you something.
3: Yeah.
2: There's a party in my mouth right now. Everyone's coming.
7: It is
2: great. Unbelievable.
7: I never would have thought this would be.
2: Unbelievable, Tom.
3: It is a strange combination.
7: And at my house, I think I have 700 soy sauce packets over the years
2: that
7: I've collected.
2: When you first put it in your mouth, I can't imagine anybody liking this other than me. It is so salty.
3: It is salty. Yeah.
2: But man,
7: wow.
2: It's good.
3: It is.
7: It's just soy sauce on vanilla ice cream.
3: That's it. Yeah.
5: I would do this again.
3: Yeah.
7: Yep. It's great. Well, thanks, Joe. What an easy tip.
2: I want to be buried with this ice cream.
7: Oh, my God.
3: And we'll have another ice cream treat a little later.
7: No, wait a second. Hey, Killjoy, you didn't even try it?
8: I think we all know my stance on this segment.
7: Oh, my God.
8: I don't participate in these stunts.
2: Wait a minute. What, a stance? You have principles?
3: Yes.
8: I'm fasting.
2: Since when?
3: He's staying fit.
8: I'm svelte. Look at me. Look at you. What's your secret?
2: Look at us.
8: Hey, we're doing something right.
2: I tell you what, life can't get any better. Am I right, Pat?
7: You don't eat anything before?
8: Until about 2 o'clock, yeah. And Jess knows that, and she's
3: respectful
8: of that.
3: Yeah, absolutely.
7: Is this some dumb thing you read about on the internet?
8: It is, yeah.
7: Okay.
3: No, but if you've ever seen Pat in the pantry, and that starts like a whole day spiral.
8: A spiral, yeah.
3: If I have
8: one little pretzel nugget.
3: Yeah, it's over. Oh, pretzel nuggets on top of the vanilla ice cream with the soy sauce.
5: Ooh.
3: Uh-oh.
7: How about peanut butter pretzel nuggets on top of the ice cream? Oh, my God.
2: How about butterscotch and chocolate topping?
7: Okay, that leads to this story, which is, this is so odd. I saw this. I had no idea, but with the Thanksgiving season just around the corner.
3: Okay.
7: As you know, every year we get that list from the TSA because people will travel. Sometimes they'll bring some of the stuff for a Thanksgiving feast, which is great.
3: Okay.
7: But there are limitations on what you can get onto an airplane.
3: Mm-hmm.
5: Right.
7: Because of liquids, et cetera, et cetera, et cetera.
3: Oh,
7: and
3: here we go.
7: This is a news story about the TSA and peanut butter.
3: The Transportation Security Administration is reminding travelers that peanut butter counts as a liquid. The agency said in a social media post, peanut butter is a liquid. We said what we said.
7: isn't that? I just love the fact.
3: Yeah.
7: The TSA literally said, "We said what we said."
3: Yeah.
7: Which doesn't look good in print.
3: No.

0: a follow-up post included information from a Google search stating that peanut butter is classified as a liquid under both scientific and airport security rules.
1: Hmm.
0: The noted exception is when peanut butter is on a pre-made sandwich.
1: Hmm. Now,
2: so you can pack peanut butter and jelly sandwiches and get them through?
0: Apparently.
2: I'm taking that?
0: Yeah, okay. Sounds like
1: it. I think the logic probably is peanut butter could be whatever, C4 or something in the jar. But, I mean, so this, in other words, you could only have whatever, what's the number of ounces you're allowed?
0: Is it 4 ounces?
1: Toothpaste or whatever.
0: 3 or 4 ounces? I'm not sure.
1: I mean, there's an argument to be made. You know this, Pat. You can apply liquid to your balls and have it and have it stick.
2: I don't know why.
3: What's going on?
1: But peanut butter.
2: I
1: say the debate's over.
2: I don't know why he's picking on you. I'm readily available. I'm sitting right here.
3: You're right.
2: I'll put peanut butter on my balls. What are you talking about?
1: Yeah, but see,
2: and I will not be offended.
1: So it sticks. So it's not a liquid. I guess that's my point, right?
0: If it's on something.
1: I could be wrong here. Didn't I see somewhere that people put their pot marijuana in peanut butter jars?
3: I thought it was coffee, right?
4: Well, I know when my friends went to the second Woodstock, they put it in peanut butter jars.
2: Oh,
1: but like with peanut butter in there, right?
4: Yeah, you smear the peanut butter over the top again, so it looks like it's.
2: But they make something soundproof. Vapor-proof containers.
0: Airtight.
2: You can put it in, and they can't be smelled.
4: Oh, really?
2: Yeah.
1: Really?
2: Yeah.
0: Yeah.
1: Well, that's no fun.
2: What do you mean? You want to smuggle or not? Step up.
1: I do it the old-fashioned way. Prison purse. you might want to wipe that bong off before you saddle up to it.
2: I have it marked on my calendar when someone
3: You play luggage roulette. One of your kids' valises.
1: Again, another tip from for dads out there. If you have to borrow one of your kids, if you have some semi-adult children and you borrow one of their suitcases, do a very thorough inspection and wipe down. You never know what's lurking in one of those zipper pockets. I guess the same thing could be true of a purse. We were talking purses earlier with all those zipper pockets in your purses. You got to be careful that.
0: Yeah. You let a girlfriend, borrow a purse for an evening and not sure what she left in there.
1: Yeah. Mm.
0: Yeah. Huh.
1: You know, condoms, Salems, and sorrow.
2: Salems.
0: A little toke. Yeah.
2: Salems. Why did you, don't you wonder when he says stuff, why do you pick Salems?
1: Cool. Because they're girly. Because they're
2: Salems are girly.
1: Yeah, they're menthol.
0: I think that's a girl cigarette. A Salem. Yeah.
2: Cools are cools. Girls.
1: I think.
0: You know what you're doing.
2: Wow. Oh, I know what you're doing.
1: You shouldn't have gone down this road. I would imagine that significantly more men smoke those that smoke menthol. I would guess more men smoke Cools than Salems, judging by the billboards I've seen in the hood.
2: Uh huh.
0: There it was.
4: You could have just said billboards.
0: Yep. Yeah. Nope.
2: Could have said billboards.
0: And he's not there. Talking about men. Yeah.
2: And really, any place where people live is a neighborhood.
1: Very
2: exactly. What I just
0: okay. More TSA news. Airport security employees checking boarding passes and IDs will no longer be allowed to sit down while working.
1: That's stupid.
4: If I got to stand in line, you got to stand to check my
1: stuff.
4: Why?
1: I mean, that's a tough gig. I really appreciate the TSA. They're dealing with it, but. Why make them more uncomfortable? This makes no sense to me.
0: The union that represents
4: It'll help
0: screeners.
4: Your attitude.
0: Yeah. The union that represents screeners said it learned from its members that all chairs are being removed from the travel document checker podiums at the entrance to the checkpoint nationwide. The American Federation of Government Employees TSA Council 100 called the move a disregard for workers' rights and safety. TSA defended the change, saying the document checkers are the first to interact with the traveling public, and requiring them to stand will create a better experience for passengers.
1: Why?
4: I figured it out. I found a happy medium. Replace the chairs with unicycles. They're sitting, they're standing. It's enjoyable for everyone who's coming through the line.
1: It's fun.
0: Smile. Yeah.
1: That's true. If a guy's in a unicycle and screams at the top of his lungs, take the laptop out of the bag.
4: I would listen.
1: Yeah. Could we get maybe some signage or maybe a every TSA place is different.
0: It is different now. You're right. And I think it depends on how busy the airport is and the size of the airport.
1: But maybe they can have a big TV screen saying at this place, the laptop must be in a separate thing or don't put your phone in your bag. Put your phone in your bag. Take your shoes off. Put your shoes on. I can't stand it. I never know what's going on.
0: Tom, I'm with you. I.

0: don't think that I really care if the document checker is sitting or standing, but the guy that's between the two luggage places where they screen your luggage that's screaming.
1: Yeah.
0: Like, get that guy a headset or something. A karaoke mic. I don't know, but he sounds really mad.
1: Yeah.
0: Yeah.
1: Yeah. But it is a tough gig because look who you're dealing with.
0: I know, but.
1: You've got Happy Humphrey trying to get all of her.
0: Right.
2: Underwear. Wait a minute. Are you talking about an overweight woman? Oh, no. They're not allowed to fly anymore, are they?
3: Is it okay if I bring my sandwich? Is peanut butter okay?
2: Yeah. I don't care what don't ever sleep on the fact, Tom, there's anything you could be other overweight. It's the worst.
1: Very nice overweight friends.
2: I don't believe anything. A lot of my friends are overweight.
1: I just think that making these people stand up is just going to make them more angry.
2: Overweight people live in the
1: hood.
2: As a culture, we
1: need the TSA. I appreciate their hard work. We need to make it better experience for both sides.
2: No, you don't. Yeah. You're just lying now. Do I have to remind you of the TSA lady in Philadelphia?
1: Yes.
2: Where you pretty much cussed out?
1: I didn't cuss her out. She was cussing me out for doing nothing. I just walked
0: in. I have a
1: feeling
0: you weren't doing nothing.
2: It's hard for us to believe that you didn't add anything to this situation.
1: I just innocently walked up.
2: Well, I innocently walked up and they didn't treat me like I am king. You know what I'm trying to say.
0: And, yes.
1: The word you're looking for is royalty.
2: That's
1: and superior.
2: Right.
1: Thank you.
2: Uh-huh.
1: Miss Jess Hooker is sitting in over there at the Incogni news desk. Christy Lee is in Italy.
2: My mouth is not working as fast as my brain.
1: Your mouth's not working?
2: Not very much.
1: Is it the ice cream?
2: I think it might be the ice cream.
1: Once again, if you're just joining us, Hooker the Cooker, vanilla ice cream with soy sauce.
2: Listen to us now, believe us later. This soy sauce.
1: Absolutely delicious.
2: Yeah. It's got to be great on chocolate ice cream, too. Why wouldn't it be?
0: Sure.
2: Absolutely.
1: Yeah. Is soy sauce bad for you?
4: Sure, a lot of salt, right?
0: There is a lot of sodium in soy
2: sauce. No, it's
0: fine. You can get low sodium soy sauce.
1: I get the green one, right?
0: Yeah, there you go. Yeah,
1: green top.
2: It tastes awful, but you can get it.
0: you have to use twice as much.
4: No joke, but olive oil ice cream is also good.
0: It's very
4: good. That's really good.
0: I'm with you.
2: You're out of your mind.
4: No, seriously.
0: It's great. You put good olive oil on top of ice cream. Yep. Yeah.
2: What about the virgin olive oil? Or the olive oil that's been around?
1: By the way,
0: use the Graza.
1: How arrogant is it to have extra virgin olive oil? Well, what do you got, two hymens and that stuff?
2: You know, one of these mornings...
4: I'd rather go back to the hood.
2: No, one of these mornings, I expect like five or six guys in the men in black suit.
0: Yeah.
2: All right, that's it. Let's go.
4: Wrap it up.
2: Yeah. Wrap it up, people. They finally said it. Let's get them out of here.
0: I hope they have that one that makes us forget everything.
2: Yes, the flasher they put in your eye. Yeah. Nothing happened. Son of a...
0: All right, back to news. Two California influencers are facing backlash after they were filmed apparently interfering with an ambulance responding to an emergency. The video shows a man posing on the ambulance gurney with a cigarette in his mouth while the woman takes a photo. Nearby, paramedics are preparing a patient for transport. A bystander eventually confronts the pair and moves them away so responders can load the patient. The video quickly went viral, with one critic calling it peak influencer dystopia. Under California law, intentionally obstructing emergency workers can be a misdemeanor, punishable by up to $1,000 fine and a year in jail.
1: Yeah, well, they're trying to load a guy into an ambulance and these jackasses are doing some kind of fashion emergency, probably. There's the video. The only content they should be creating are license plates.
0: Oh, my gosh.
5: Wait, he was inside the ambulance?
0: Yeah.
1: Oh, smoking a cigarette.
5: Yeah, no, he has to go to jail.
4: Yes.
2: Yeah, he has to go to jail.
4: I agree.
0: That looks like the bouncer at the club.
2: Oh, yeah, it does.
0: Came over there and got them out of the ambulance. Yeah. Like, you idiots. Good for him.
2: Wow.
0: Yeah.
1: Actually, bill him for the ambulance. That'll quiet him down.
0: Yeah.
1: $5,000.
0: Yeah, I hope you make that much on your crappy account, kid.
2: Well, hate him.
0: Huh.
1: I have another question for you.
0: Yes.
2: Oh, God.
1: I'm not kidding. This just dawned on me. You made vanilla ice. You brought in vanilla ice cream Haagen-Dazs, a good product.
0: Yeah.
1: You put a little soy sauce on it. Mm-hmm. I have a suggestion.
0: Okay.
1: What about this? Take a fortune cookie, crush it, sprinkle it on, and then put the soy sauce.
0: Yeah.

0: Yeah.
1: That sounds good.
2: I love the taste of a fortune cookie.
1: I love fortune cookies, too.
3: Like a vanilla taste, right?
1: Yeah.
3: I get vanilla. Yeah. No?
1: Yeah. No, it is something. Yeah.
2: That'd be, we should try that next week.
1: We can. Bring your fortune cookies from your junk drawers.
2: What are fortune cookies made of?
1: Flour, water.
2: But they have a nice. They have a nice little.
1: They do. I think it's like. It's a very specific flour. It's like a rice flour or something that they would use.
2: And it's true that your fortune only comes true and your lottery numbers only come in if you eat the fortune cookie.
4: The whole cookie.
0: Yes.
2: Yeah. You can't just read the fortune and go, I'm going to have a great day.
1: My goal is to pull the fortune out of the cookie before I eat it. That's always like the challenge.
2: Without breaking it.
1: That's what I always.
3: Well, that's impossible.
1: No, it's not. I do it 50% of the time.
3: Half the time. Wow.
2: Chick, you should try it. It impresses the ladies.
3: Is that right?
2: Oh, yeah. they think if that meant that the manual dexterity demonstrated by that man. Now, Pat, you usually do it with your tongue, right?
4: Of course. I can do it with my tongue. I shuck a cookie.
2: See, when Josh isn't here, Pat, I have to pick on you. Wait a minute. I pick on you every day anyway.
4: Yeah, of course.
2: What am I saying? What do you got coming up over there?
3: You're so smart.
1: Let's find out what's in a fortune cookie. And now I'm interested, and I want to see if I could make a fortune cookie.
3: That might be
1: a challenge.
3: I left fortune cookies out a long time ago on the kitchen table. We got to take it out and we put them out. But they weren't in their wrapper, and they were just laying on the table. It was really hot. It was like July. Got up the next morning, flat like a pancake.
1: They're soft, yeah.
3: The fortune cookie absolutely unfolded and became like a circle. It was amazing.
2: Yeah, by the way, I did a little homework. Guess what? Salem's, traditionally, 60% female, Kool's 60% male.
1: Mm-hmm.
2: Yeah. So there you go.
1: 100%
3: cancer. How about that?
2: Well,
3: why don't you start smoking again? That would be great, I think. You'd be outside smoking, peeing outdoors.
1: He could pull it off with his cowboy hat.
3: Absolutely.
2: Oh, yeah. Man. He'd become the Marlboro man.
3: Where are you all headed?
2: What brand did you use to smoke, Jeffrey?
5: Camel. When I quit, Parliaments.
1: Yeah.
3: Parliament.
1: It's a good product.
5: Oh, actually, no, I'm sorry. American Spirits. And I was a Parliament, and then I switched to American Spirit.
1: Parliament has the plastic. Yeah.
5: Yeah.
1: They have the plastic tip.
2: Why'd you pick Parliament?
5: I worked in a restaurant, and everyone who works in a restaurant smokes Parliaments. I don't know why, when I did.
1: And when you have an off-brand cigarette, people are less likely to bum.
5: No,
1: that was a big
5: that was the
1: us.
5: Problem with Parliament. Everyone wanted them.
2: They have
5: the recessed
2: filter. This is going to come off wrong, but I'm going to ask anyway.
3: Well, that's because it is wrong.
2: Is there a cigarette preferred in the male gay community?
5: Oh, I have no idea.
2: The restaurant you worked with, they all
5: smoke Parliaments.
3: I wish I was somewhere else.
4: Anywhere else but here.
3: Anywhere.
2: No, it's a fair question.
5: No, it was the gay gentleman I worked with all smoked Parliaments. Everyone smoked Parliaments.
2: I'm wondering if that's where that came from.
1: I just looked it up. It's called Probers. Probers cigarettes. That's what the probing. No?
2: What?
1: No?
5: What are Probers?
1: Probing. Probers. Oh, what a bad joke.
2: Oh, that was a joke. I thought you were serious.
3: Probers. It's like the Ford Probe.
1: Don't play along. I'm sorry.
3: Ford
1: Probe, yeah.
3: You used the same joke in Buttman. Don't you dare.
1: That's what I thought it was safe. I mean, none of this is safe.
3: Ford Probe.
1: Yeah.
2: No, but I had a meeting one time with the three or four people from one of the liquor

0: advertised toward the ladies.
1: Yeah.
0: I was wondering if there was a gay male cigarette or a, is there one for the gay ladies out there? I'm giving you an opportunity to have an insensitive joke.
1: Yeah, the Subaru cigarette. That's what the lesbians smoke.
2: Okay.
1: Yeah.
2: When we come back, I found my first joke book the other day.
1: Yeah.
2: I will tell a joke that was worse than that. I will let you in on one of my first jokes.
3: I'm looking forward to it.
0: Sounds good. Right now, let's talk healthy things. How about that? Like dropping some weight. If you've gotten a little heavy, maybe you want to looking forward to being a little healthier. If you've got, say, 50 pounds to lose, you might want to pay attention here. The physicians at Brickhouse Nutrition have been working on this, and they have come up with something that is not an injection. It's not a GLP-1. It is not a prescription drug. It's called Lean, L-E-A-N. And Lean is something that is designed to help you lose some serious weight. It helps you burn fat, let me put it that way, converting it into energy, and it helps you maintain a healthy blood sugar. And the main idea is that it reduces food noise. Food noise, what they mean is you'll be less hungry and try to manage your appetite. It makes it a little bit easier. And as part of a proper diet and exercise program, you could lose some serious weight with Lean, L-E-A-N. 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You can get 20% off. Once again, the code is Tom, and the way to go is TakeLean, L-E-A-N, TakeLean.com.
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0: 96.3 XKE, Fort Wayne's classic rock, Lou Gramm and Foreigner. We've got Def Leppard and Bryan Adams in a rock block for you in just a couple. And also, I've got a pair of tickets to give away for tomorrow night. It's actually my last pair of tickets for the Bon Jovi tribute, Slippery When Wet. And that'll be at the Clyde Theater. Tickets coming up at 10:50.
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0: 96.3 XKE Fort Wayne's Classic Rock. Good morning. How you doing? I'm in a Friday state of mind here. Hey, we've got Comet season tickets to give away. It's their 75th birthday. The home opener is just around the corner, Saturday, October 17th against Toledo. And they're going to be skating under the name Mercurys to honor the first ever Comet hockey game in 1952. In honor of that, we're giving away season tickets. I got a new keyword for you right now, and that keyword is hook, H-O-O-K. You got that? As in, you hook me, baby. Hook, H-O-O-K. Text it right now to 260-478-ROCK.
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0: 96.3 XKE Fort Wayne's classic rock, Metallica. Social media is ablaze with lots of videos of last night's show at the Sphere in Vegas. You know, very incredible. You know, definitely mind-blowing. AC/DC and the Eagles up here in a moment. Also, I got my last pair of tickets to give away for the Bon Jovi tribute, Slippery When Wet. That is happening at the Clyde Theater tomorrow night, 8 o'clock. And I'll have those tickets here in just a moment for you. And also, coming up tonight at the club room, it's the final show for Not My Kids this evening. And I understand what that starts right around 8 o'clock or so. But I understand that all the seats have already been reserved. So give it a shot. Not My Kids. Adios.
1: 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Let's celebrate 1986 together and maybe headbang a little bit too. 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
8: 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This is for Slippery When Wet, tomorrow night at the Clyde Theater for Bon Jovi fans, Bon Jovi tribute, and they are authorized by Bon Jovi for the tribute, which is very, very cool. Right now, let's give these away to, let's take Bon Jovi rocker number 5 at 478-7625, 478-ROCK, my last pair.
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0: 96.3 XKE, Fort Wayne's classic rock, and good morning. You're rocking with Doc, and it is now October 2nd. This is so cool. Metallica just played last night. If you got Facebook, check it out. There's a bunch of videos out there, just incredible images for the Metallica concert last night in Vegas. And this is just incredible what's going on in Vegas now. And they're talking about, you know, they've done the Wizard of Oz at the Sphere, and they've revamped that, made it even more incredible. And now it looks like they're talking about doing the Matrix at the Sphere. How trippy is that going to be, huh? Speaking of which, Ghostbusters in concert. Coming up, we have a special event Saturday, October 10th, just around the corner at the Follinger Theater. We're going to be showing the movie Ghostbusters, and that'll be accompanied by a live orchestra. All tickets are buy one, get one free. Get the safe link in the concert section of the 96.3 XKE app and website. And also enter to win a four-pack of tickets right now. Just text GHOST, G-H-O-S-T, to 260-478-7625, 260-478-ROCK.
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0: 96.3 XKE, Fort Wayne's classic rock, Pink Floyd, Run, Run Like Hell. Scary tune, actually. Coming up, Golden Earring and Billy Joel, and then we'll get into the Classic Rock Cafe, and remember Tom Petty. We're going to go into the vault with Tom Petty, and it was on this date that we lost Tom Petty. And that's coming up on the cafe, as well as I've got a pair of tickets to give away for a great concert for you. And that is with the band Triumph coming to Fishers in their new facility down there. That'll be yours today at 12:50.
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folks, I'm hovering over what has become one of the top five county fairs in the state. It's America's Family Reunion, the 95th annual DeKalb County Free Fall Fair. And it's happening now through October 3rd. 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Thursday, October 1st, it's Big Caddy Daddy and Steven Adler of Guns N' Roses. Friday the 2nd, it's the All Gone Blue Band and Jared Neiman. And Saturday the 3rd, it's JD3 and Rack. 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
1: Getting you primed for Halloween, just 29 days away. That from the Nightmare Before Christmas there from Tim Burton. Well, sadly, it was on this date, October 2nd, back in 2017. Tom Petty was pronounced dead at the age of 66, just days after performing a hometown show with the Heartbreakers at the Hollywood Bowl. Fans around the globe mourned the loss of the beloved singer and songwriter. You're kidding me. Just a few days after that was our trip to Cabo that year. I remember sitting in the pool with people from Canada, California, all over the place there for Sammy's birthday, and we were all in total shock at the loss of Tom Petty there in Cabo. Of course, well known for American Girl, Breakdown, Don't Do Me Like That, and Refugee. In 1987, he embarked on a solo career, topping Billboard's rock charts with singles like Free Fallin' and I Won't Back Down. And then in 1988, he joined the Traveling Wilburys alongside Roy Orbison, George Harrison, and Jeff Lynne, as well as Bob Dylan. Petty continued to tour and record both as a solo artist and with the Heartbreakers until his death. Here he is from Wildflowers. I love this tune. Honeybee, 96.3 XKE.

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Right now, I'm calling in from the 1600-year-old Buddhist monkey temple in Kathmandu. Happy 50th birthday, 96th.

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3: Hey, Fort Wayne, Stu Daniels here. I was on the air at XKE from 1983 until 1987. Since then, I've been driving.

0: 96.3 XKE, Fort Wayne's Classic Rock, Joan Jett and the Blackhearts on your Classic Rock Cafe. Coming up, we got Guns N' Roses, got some 38 special as well. And we got a good weekend forecast. Sunny today with a high of 66. Tomorrow sunny as well with a high of 66. Sunny on Sunday up to 70. And that's perfect for Clothes for Joe's bike night event, which is actually going on in the daytime. Coming up tomorrow at the 469 Cycle Shop on Paulding Road. 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Everybody is welcome. It's not just for bikers. Food and fun for everyone. 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

0: 96.3 XKE, Fort Wayne's classic rock. You know, we miss a lot of the rockers that have passed away, but Tom Petty really hurt. Really hurt. Still hurts, as a matter of fact. And it's just sad. He was on a number of different drugs to reduce the pain in his hip, and one of those drugs in the cocktail that he was using was fentanyl, unfortunately. He put them all together there, and we lost Tom because of that. And it was all prescribed stuff. On the way, we've got Kansas. We got some AC/DC for you. And stay tuned. I got a pair of tickets to give away to see Triumph in Fishers, Indiana, in just a couple.
1: Accept the fact that this city is headed for a disaster of biblical proportion.
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0: 96.3 XKE, Fort Wayne's classic rock Stone Temple Pilots. On the way, we do have Fog Hat. We got some Motley Crue for you and a rock block here in just a couple. And also, coming up here at about 1:50, we'll be chatting with, I've interviewed a lot of people over the years for various situations, a lot of them musicians, rock stars, etc., and a lot of other interesting people. And today it is my first bull rider. I'll be talking to Marcus Mast, who is coming up. He's going to be with the PBR bull riding at the Coliseum tomorrow. We'll chat with him here coming up yet this hour.
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96.3 XKE, Fort Wayne's classic rock. Good afternoon. You're rocking with Doc, and joining me right now, this is cool because today is history for me. Marcus, I've been here a long time. This is my 48th year of rock

0: And here at WXKU in Fort Wayne, I have never had a bull rider. I've done lots of rock stars. You're my first bull rider.
1: Well, I might be a bull rider, but I'm just a normal human being just like anybody else.
0: All righty, good. And you got an amazing history. Marcus is here with the PBR bull riding event going on.
1: Yes, sir.
0: And that's coming up tomorrow, Saturday at 7 o'clock.
1: It starts at 7 o'clock, yes, sir.
0: And you have an interesting background. You were raised around livestock. Yep. Tell us about that.
1: Yeah, born and raised, little Amish kid, and on a little old 30-head dairy farm. So been around cattle and horses my whole life.
0: Now, did you... When you were a little Amish kid, did you ever climb on the back of a bull back in those days?
1: No, we did jump on the calves here and there when we were small, but we never got the idea to jump on the bull. We were more scared of the bull than any idea of jumping on him.
0: And so how did you get to be a bull rider? How did that, tripped your trigger and said, this is what I want to do?
1: Well, I turned 16 and kind of went on the... out to do the Rumspringa deal. I went to a couple bull ridings with a good friend of mine and thought it looked kind of interesting, looked kind of fun. I thought I had to try it. Now we're 14 years down the road and we're still trying it.
0: So there must be an adrenaline rush involved, eh?
1: Oh, yeah, definitely. I mean, it's probably the biggest painkiller that you'll ever have in your life. Got on my first bull when I was 16. I started going pretty regular, about 17 and a half, as soon as I turned 18, and 32 now. So.
0: And as we watch the NFL season, which just started, and we see the aches and pains they get and go through, I can only imagine with bull riding. Oh, my God. And you've had yours as well, right? You had a throat injury back injury as well?
1: Yeah. Got into a pretty bad hang-up, wreck, whatever you want to call it. I got drug around the arena for a good minute. Got what ended up finally getting me loose was a bull stepped on my throat and tore my throat open. And
0: oh, my God.
1: Put me in ICU for a couple of days, but it's part of it. We know it can happen every day. We climb on the back of one. It's not a matter of if, it's a matter of when and how bad.
0: Wow, what a tough guy, huh? That is Marcus Mast, and he's one of the bull riders, PBR bull riding at the Coliseum coming up tomorrow evening. There is a pre-party scheduled and an after party as well. Definitely check it out. God, can you imagine what it's like to do bull riding? Not me, man. God, that's just, I mean, when you're watching the NFL games this weekend, you're just seeing the injuries, et cetera. Just imagine the injuries you get from riding on a bull. But what Marcus told me was, hey, the main thing is you got to stay on for 8 seconds. All right? Do 8 seconds to qualify to win money.
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Listening at work is one surefire way to be held in higher esteem by your coworkers. 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

96.3 XKE, Fort Wayne's classic rock. Van Halen on the way. Stevie Nicks, Stevie Ray Vaughan, and a rock block and a couple for you. What are you doing tomorrow besides watching the Ohio State game? I think they're playing Iowa, huh? Well, that's not until later in the day tomorrow, which is good because there's a huge benefit going on at the 469 Cycle Shop. They got live music from Attic Stash, and all proceeds are benefiting Clothes for Joe's. There will be food by Mitchell's Sports Bar, over $17,000 in door prizes. Gets underway at noon, goes on till about 4 o'clock at the 469 Cycle Shop. Everybody is welcome. You don't have to be riding a motorcycle. All right?

0: But there will be a lot of motorcyclists there. It's Clothes for Joes, and that's their big event at 469 Cycle Shop. What a great cause. We'll see you there tomorrow starting at noon.
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Coming up, I got that Comets keyword for you. 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

0: over what has become one of the top five county fairs in the state. It's America's Family Reunion, the 95th annual DeKalb County Free Fall Fair. 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And Saturday the 3rd, it's JD3 and Wreck. 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

0: football season is right around the corner. I'm excited.
1: All right, for some of you, this is a holiday. The NFL, pro football is back.
2: But what a way to kick off the NFL season.
1: Are we ready for some football?
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2: Football!
4: Yes, talking NFL football on this Friday afternoon with Jason Fabini, a former Jet, Cowboy, and Redskin who spent 11 years in the NFL. Brought to you by Miller Lite. Legends start with a light. Jason, what's up, buddy? How are you?
5: Pretty good, JJ. What an exciting week of football last week. We got the Colts get the big winner, and we have some teams that, you know, the Bears, unbelievable, man. Third string quarterback came in and played great. We had an exciting game with the Cowboys and Ravens. The Cowboys lost it at the last minute. The Raiders are 3-0, and the Rams are 1-2. Everybody's Super Bowl pick, you know. So I mean, it's been awesome.
4: It has the Chicago Bears and yes, the third string quarterback who couldn't have been just more likable, right? Watching that game and then the interviews after the game too. Where he had his daughter sitting on his lap for the entire thing, and it just, you know, I'm a girl dad. It just warmed my heart. But he seemed like such a good guy, and he's been in the league for 18 years now.
5: Yeah, he's 38 years old. He's been a journeyman. He's actually started, I think, 67 or 68 games, which is a lot of games. So he's got a ton of experience. I tell you what, he played great.
4: It was so cool to see that. Absolutely. So we'll.

0: talk about our pick for the upcoming Bears game. And I think the game of the week this week, Jason, is going to be two undefeated teams, the Chiefs and the Raiders.
1: How about that? The Raiders are undefeated. That's going to be a great game to watch. It's in Vegas. We can't ask for anything better.
0: Absolutely. And when we come back, we will get into that as well as everything else coming up for week number four, NFL football with Jason Fabini, brought to you by Miller Lite and 96.3 XKE, Fort Wayne's Classic Rock.

96.3 XKE, Fort Wayne's Classic Rock, talking NFL football here on this Friday afternoon with Jason Fabini. Now, Jason, real quick, in our Battle of the Bourbon, which is brought to us by Bottle Proof Liquors, located on Lima Road, just north of Carroll.

0: So I've actually taken a small lead, and that means that you need some solid picks to catch up. I've got three games on you.
1: Three games, and I was chasing last year. It can snowball fast, JJ. So I need to get some picks this week.
0: All right, well, here we go with the picks. First of all, starting with, and I love this, a Saturday morning game live from London. It's the Colts and the Commanders.
1: I think this is going to be a heck of a game. The Commanders played well last week, but I'm going to take the Colts in a close game. I think it's going to be a back and forth scoring game, and I think the Colts are going to win it.
0: All right, Titans are 0-3 starting off the season. They're going up against the Ravens in Baltimore, so I say Titans go 0-4.
1: I think so too. I think, Baltimore, they can score their defense so-so, but I think they're going to beat the Titans for sure.
0: It was a lot of fun watching the Patriots get it handed to them last week, and I think the Bills are going to do it to them this week.
1: Yeah, I think everybody, if they get a chance, they'll lay it on the Patriots just because of, I just think they'll lay it on them, and I think the Bills will too this week.
0: Yeah, they are the punching bag this season, 100%.
1: Yes.
0: And the Chicago Bears again playing at home against your New York Jets. What do you think?
1: God, I'm going to take the Jets here in a stunner because the Bears big win. I don't, I'm just going to take the Jets here.
0: Because you want to lose this bottle of bourbon. You just want to lose
1: No,
0: it.
1: I want to win it. I need some picks. I like this pick here.
0: Yeah, that's fair enough because you know that I'm going to take the Bears for sure. And I'm going to take the Bengals against the Jaguars too.
1: Yeah, the Bengals, God, they got beat against the Steelers, who looked dismal the week before. High scoring game. I'm going to take Jacksonville here. Jacksonville looked great against New England. They're playing well. I'm going to take the Jaguars here.
0: Number one defense in the league right now.
1: Wow. Yeah.
0: So, yeah, there you go. But that's a we'll see if they can stop Joe Burrow. We'll find out. All right, so
1: Cool
0: when we
1: Joe.
0: come Cool Joe. Hey, when we come back, we will dig in further into week number four, talking NFL football with Jason Fabini, brought to you by Miller Lite and 96.3 XKE, Fort Wayne's Classic Rock.
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0: 96.3 XKE, Fort Wayne's Classic Rock here on a Friday afternoon. Hi, it's JJ, along with my cousin Jason Fabini, a former Cowboy, Jet, and Redskin. And it's brought to you by your friends at Miller Lite. Legends start with a light. And speaking of your time with the Cowboys, we've got a Cowboy game to talk about now. As a matter of fact, two Texas teams, the Cowboys and the Texans. Texans 0-3 coming into this. Cowboys 1-2. The game's in Houston. What do you think?
1: Well, the Battle of Texas. I think the Cowboys have to win this game. I mean, both teams really need to win this game, but I think the Cowboys, if they go 1-3, watch out. Who knows what Jerry Jones will do? They traded this morning for, or yesterday morning, they traded for Joey Porter Jr. from the Steelers. So they're trying to bolster that defense. I think they get to win this week.
0: All right, I'm taking the Cowboys too. All right, Arizona against the Giants. I think Arizona's favored to win, so I'm going to call the upset and go for New York.
1: Yeah, Arizona is actually favored by 2.5. God, this game, I don't know what to think of it. Jameis Winston's in. I'm going to take Arizona on the road. I know that's probably a long shot. They're going to play, you know, they're going to time zones and all that stuff, but yeah. I'm going to take Arizona.
0: All right, no, I think that that's actually a pretty good call because I'm going for the upset. All right, the Rams and the Eagles. I think the Eagles upset the Rams.
1: Yeah, you know, I'll tell you, the Rams, God, they blew that lead. I went to bed the other night. It was 17-0 or something like that. I wake up and they lost. The Eagles, this to me is like two teams that, you know, are supposed to be in the Super Bowl, but they just don't look like they belong right now. So I'm going to take the Rams here. I'm going to take the Rams to upset the Eagles at home.
0: All right, so there you go. Rams on the road, Packers and the Bucks. And let's see here. The Green Bay Packers are currently 1-2. The Buccaneers 0-3, and they're going to be playing without Mayfield after he got his thumb ripped off in the game last week. Did you see that?
1: Oh,
0: yes. Yeah, absolutely. So, I mean, you know, I think the Packers win this.

0: was on the road.
1: Well, the Packers looked awful. If they can't beat the Buccaneers, yeah. They're starting a rookie quarterback from University of Kansas. He's a rookie. Mm-hmm. So I'm going to take the Packers too. But if they don't win, watch out in Green Bay.
0: I think you're right. Heads will roll. All right. When we come back, we have got the final six games to go over for week number four, talking NFL football with Jason Fabini, brought to you by Miller Lite and 96.3 XKE Fort Wayne's Classic Rock.

0: 96.3 XKE, Fort Wayne's classic rock. We're talking NFL football on this Friday afternoon with Jason Fabini, a former Jet Cowboy Redskin, brought to you by Miller Lite. Legends start with the light. So we're up to the Dolphins and the Vikings. Vikings 3-0, Dolphins 0-3, and I don't think anything's going to change here. The Vikings are going to dominate.
1: Yeah, I think the Vikings will dominate this game. The Dolphins are kind of in the rebuilding phase, and I expect Minnesota to win.
0: All right, so the Raiders are 3-0, and they are hosting the undefeated Kansas City Chiefs in Las Vegas. This is the game of the week. I haven't even written down my pick yet because I just don't know. I want the Raiders to win, so I'm going to write the Raiders down.
1: Well, so the Chiefs are 4.5-point favorites. I'm going to take Kansas City on the road. Patrick Mahomes, I think this is going to be a heck of a game. I can't wait to watch this game, 4:25 on Sunday afternoon. I'm going to be glued to the TV or some watering hole watching this game. And I think it's going to be a heck of a game, but I think the Chiefs are going to win.
0: I'm torn. I really am. I think it is going to be a big game, but I'm going to root for the Raiders. So I'm writing them down as my pick. The Chargers in Seattle at the Seahawks. I'm going to take the Seahawks there, hosting at home.

0: Yeah, I mean, this is God, the Chargers can start 0-4, and people are talking about them going to the Super Bowl this year. And I think they're going to be 0-4. I'm going to take Seattle at home too.
1: All right, and then up next is the Broncos and the 49ers. The Broncos with a big win last week. Can they do it again against San Francisco?
0: I think I'm going to take the Niners at home, man. 3-0. Denver is they've won some games, came back in the fourth quarter, started slow. I saw their coach said they have to start fast, but I do like the 49ers here.
1: All right, Sunday night football is going to be the Lions on the road against the Panthers, and I'm going Detroit.
0: Yeah, I'm going to take the Panthers at home. They look kind of awful against Cleveland the first 2 weeks. They played some good football, got beat by the Bears. They scored 37 points. That's when the Bears scored like 55 or whatever it was. But I'm going to take the Panthers at home.
1: Monday night football, the Atlanta Falcons, who had a surprising win, didn't they? I mean, that was.
0: Yeah, new quarterback was in there. Michael Penix Jr. came back, and they kind of dominated, actually, JJ.
1: So, can they do it again in New Orleans? Both teams 1-2.
0: I'm going to take the Saints. I think the Saints are the best
1: Yeah.
0: 1-2 team in football. They
1: Agreed.
0: played, they lost to Detroit in overtime. They played the Raiders tough. They had
1: Yes.
0: four turnovers in the fourth quarter, lost that game, so I'm going to take the Saints.
1: All right, I'm with you, man. We're both taking the Saints for Monday Night Football, and it is time to wrap things up for week number four. Jason, I hope that you have a great weekend. Hey, real quick, what's happening with your Bishop Dwenger Saints?
0: Speaking of the Saints, we got the Battle of the Bishops this weekend. We play Lures at home. It's senior night for my son,
1: Nice.
0: so his last home game, unless we have some playoff games, which we should have them. Kind of bittersweet, his last game at home, but what a season. We've got one loss. We got 3 games to go.
1: Have a great weekend, dude. Good luck with all your picks for week number four. We'll talk next Friday at 3 o'clock, talking NFL football, brought to you by Miller Lite at 96.3 XKE, Fort Wayne's Classic Rock. See you, buddy.
0: See you, JJ. Have a great weekend.
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0: Better Man from Pearl Jam on 96.3 XKE, Fort Wayne's Classic Rock. So the Comets are back at the Coliseum for the season home opener on the 17th of this month. That is just a couple Saturdays away. And we're giving away season tickets for the Comets this year. All right, so you get to go to not only the season home opener on the 17th, but every single home game this season, including playoff games, with Comet season tickets. So here is today's Comet keyword. 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

0: Jason Fabini. I spent 11 years in the NFL playing for the Jets, the Cowboys, and the Redskins. 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

96.3 XKE, it's Fort Wayne's Classic Rock here on your Friday afternoon. Hi, it's JJ, and there's lots of stuff happening this weekend, including a really, really big fundraiser for Clothes for Joes, which is a organization that we feel very strongly about and are supporting with our Change for Heroes program, working with All American Stores. But there's going to be a big party tomorrow over at 469 Cycle Shop. I've got all the info coming up in 7 minutes on 96.3 XKE.

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0: 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Tom Petty and the Heartbreakers are going to kick off another Classic Rock block and the traffic jam so we can rock home on this Friday. So coming up tomorrow, there is a Close for Joe's fundraiser happening. It's not bike night because it's in the day, but it's like a bike afternoon, right? But everybody is welcome. You certainly don't have to be on a motorcycle to come check this out. It's going to happen from noon until 4 o'clock tomorrow at 469 Cycle Shop, which is out on East Paulding Road. Anyway, all proceeds benefit Close for Joe's, which is a great organization that helps veterans right here in Fort Wayne. They're going to have over $17,000 in door prizes that they are handing out tomorrow. There's going to be free food, and Doc West is going to be there. Also, free, well, of course it's free. There's a show going on, right? There's going to be a band playing. They're called Attic Stash. And there is going to be a Harley raffle drawing at 3 o'clock tomorrow afternoon. So we hope to see you there from noon to 4, 469 Cycle Shop, a fundraiser for Clothes for Joes with 96.3 XKE.
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Some artists use a more subtle approach when touching upon political commentary, but Neil Young...

is a blunt political commentator. He always just kind of hits you over the head with what he's thinking about. We're in the middle of a classic rock block. It's Blue Oyster Cult on the Traffic Jam with 96.3 XKE.

0: 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It's Fort Wayne's Classic Rock on the Traffic Jam. Loverboy, The Who, and Pink Floyd are all on the way next. And coming up next week, every day on the Classic Rock Cafe at noon, Doc West has your tickets to go see Weird Al. All right, the show's coming up on the 15th. That is a Thursday at the Allen County War Memorial Coliseum. Puddle's Pity Party is going to open the show. And that dude is wild, man. So it's this guy. He dresses up like a clown, okay? And he's got an incredibly strong, like a baritone voice, right? And he can sing so well. And he just does these really morose versions of really popular songs. It's a trip, man. Look the dude up on YouTube. Anyway, he's opening up for Weird Al, and that show is going to be Thursday, October 15th at the Allen County War Memorial Coliseum, and you can listen to win your tickets every day during the Classic Rock Cafe at noon, and then again at 3:20 with yours truly. 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

0: James Gang on 96.3 XKE, Fort Wayne's Classic Rock. And coming up next, another Classic Rock block. Queen is going to get that going for us. 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

0: Rush, Limelight on 96.3 XKE, Fort Wayne's Classic Rock, Ronnie James Dio, Ozzy Osbourne, and CCR are all a part of your next Classic Rock block. And it's time for the Comet keyword. 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
2: 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That I should keep anything I'm feeling inside buried extra deep.
3: Hey, this is Grace Gosted. 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

CCR on 96.3 XKE, Fort Wayne's Classic Rock, as we remember Tom Petty today. You know, we remember Tom every day, obviously, but today is the anniversary of Tom's passing, so lots of Tom Petty music on the air today. You wreck me, baby. 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

Live stuff from Peter Frampton on 96.3 XKE, Fort Wayne's Classic Rock. Good evening. How you doing? Happy Friday to you. My name is Jason Lee. Thank you for letting me hang out with you as we get into the weekend. Allman Brothers coming up before too long. Van Halen, AC/DC, Aerosmith. Here's the Steve Miller Band on 96.3 XKE.

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0: The Allman Brothers Band at 96.3 XKE, Fort Wayne's classic rock. What's going down? How you doing? Jason Lee with you here on this Friday evening. That is the end of that classic rock block. We'll be back with another classic rock block. We'll get it kicked off with Aerosmith in just a few. So I was just reading an article about the best smelling cities in America. Most of the time when you talk about the smell of a city, you're talking about Gary, Indiana, right? Man, smells like an armpit. But no, this is about the best smelling cities. Number one on the list, Boston, followed by D.C., Frisco, Seattle, Philadelphia, Portland, Oregon, not Indiana, Denver, Baltimore, Detroit, and Las Vegas. Chicago is at 11, and New York City is at number 13. And I'll tell you this about New York. I only smelled pee twice, and I smelled pot every single day, all day long, including inside of the Natural History Museum. Weed is everywhere in New York. That is the one smell that I remember from that city.
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Alice in Chains from Jar of Flies and 96.3 XKE, Fort Wayne's Classic Rock. How goes it, Jason Lee, with you here at the end of a Classic Rock block? We'll kick the next one off with The Boss, so stick around for that. The Comets season is going to kick off 2 weeks from tomorrow, October 17th at the Coliseum. They're going to be taking on the Toledo Walleye. The Comets will be playing under the monarch of the Mercurys to honor the first ever Comet hockey game back in 1952. This is their 75th season. It's our 50th season, and we are teaming up to hook somebody up with season passes to check out every single home game all season long. 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